0: wrongs. Massive property taxes, income taxes, user fees, Democrat blue cities and states I'm talking about, and increased grocery food costs, increased other costs like health care, thanks to the Democrats. 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
6: Fox News, I'm Roxanne Evans. A major sanctions package from late Senator Lindsey Graham clears the Senate, putting new pressure on Russia and its energy partners. The bill heads to the House. The Senate appears poised to confirm Todd Blanche as Attorney General. This after Republican Senator Bill Cassidy announced his support, likely giving Blanche the votes he needs. Fox's Shannon Bream reports, however, that there's no rush to take a vote.
7: The president can leave him as acting AG based on the DOJ succession statutes. There's no time clock or time limit running on Blanche right now, so he could stay there. It's just a matter of whether they have this formal vote or not.
6: President Trump doubling down on rare mineral strategy. He met with mining industry leaders today, unveiling billions in investments to boost the U.S. supply chain and counter China. 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
12: The evening and overnight will be quite pleasant, with clear skies, the overnight low 56. Then for your Saturday, partly cloudy skies, a south breeze 10 to 20 miles an hour at a high of 85. We do have a slight chance of a moisture-starved shower or thundershower Saturday afternoon. On Sunday, partly cloudy, 88 with an easterly breeze. From the Storm Center, I'm Jay Trobeck.
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1: 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All right, folks, the week is officially over and the weekend begins now. We salute our armed forces, police officers, firefighters, emergency personnel, ICE, our truckers. Good night, Spritey and Griffey and Pepsi and Smokey. Good night, Zelda and Gigi and Patton and Rory and Indy. Good night, Barney, and good night, Marty. Good night, Dad and Mom. We are fighting back as best as we know how. Good night, Leo. Good night, Bernard. Good night, Teddy. The list is a long one. Good night, Lou. Good night, Eric. Good night, Tony. And good night, America. We will see you again tomorrow night on Fox, 8 p.m. Eastern. It is a great honor to be.
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0: It is the Joe Pags Show. I'm Sean Reima in for Joe. Once again, I'm here in San Antonio, Texas, at our flagship station, KTSA. And again, the local line here, we're using that just for today, 210-599-5555. I want to talk about this business of the first detransition clinic, if you will, in the nation, which is going to have to go up in about 3 months at the Texas Children's Hospital. This is a result of this lawsuit and action by our current Attorney General, Ken Paxton. In regards to the hospital, you know, it's illegal here in Texas to transition minors. And we're going to talk about trans stuff. I got a lot of thoughts on that. And we may be coming back to this throughout the gig. But we found out at this hospital here in Texas that they were transitioning minors. And I guess miscoding them. They were basically recording them as having some other thing so that people didn't exactly know that they were being transitioned. And so as a part of this settlement, the Texas Children's Hospital has 3 months to create the nation's first detransition clinic. And I want to talk about the trans thing here for a second because I got a lot of thoughts on this. I think it's so surreal. And this has been in our lives for about 10 years. And I'm going to go back in time for a second in that the people that I knew, again, I'm 58. When I was growing up, and even when I was a young person, you know, and you'd talk to, I knew a few people who were considering it way back in the day who were, I guess, trans. I mean, we used a different word. I'm not going to use that now. But these were grown-ass adults, and the journey to transition to a life where you are actually living as the opposite gender was a long involved process. And secondly, back then when people chose to live as the opposite gender, there was none of this stuff about how you're actually the other gender, right? It was just, it was something you wanted to do. You wanted to live as the opposite gender. If you're a dude, you want to dress like a chick. If you're a chick, you want to dress like a dude. But nobody was talking about some kind of magical reality where you, you know, are the opposite gender. That's a relatively new thing. And I have some thoughts on to why we deal with trans issues in that way. But it was a lengthy process for somebody to get to the point where they're going to have a cosmetic surgery. And that's what it was known as. It was a cosmetic surgery. Adults would go through a process of, that could take up to a decade of going through therapy, of being evaluated, you know, before you have an irreversible surgery that, again, in my era was considered to be cosmetic because, well, it was. And so this idea that, you know, you're going to transition children, I don't understand. I mean, I understand politically what it's all about. I think politically, when we turn the corner and it became about being the opposite gender, you're really just trying to set people up to be haters and phobes if you don't agree with that reality. There's also an Orwellian angle to it. And I'm always reminded of a quote. I was a philosophy major for the couple of years back in the 80s that I stumbled through college. Then I read Voltaire, and I always think of this quote. Those who can make you believe absurdities can make you commit atrocities. And it is an absurd idea that there are multiple genders, that people can be non-binary, that you can switch back and forth between your genders. It is a biological reality in your genetics that you are either a man or a woman. And I think a lot of this stuff, this obsession with the kids, because I think if a surgeon cuts into a healthy child's body for any reason, that surgeon should be in jail. Okay, these are children. I know a lot of it is, you know, really about the Voltaire quote, and that you're trying to get people to accept that the government is going to give you your reality, or someone else is going to give you the truth, and you're going to accept it. Doesn't matter if you believe it in your own head, and frankly, I get some pushback from folks when I say this. I don't believe anybody actually believes, or very few people actually believe in their own brains that you know, gender is fluid, that there could be multiple genders. I think everybody kind of knows in the back of their mind, even people who claim to believe that, that it's not true. But if you want to be amongst the cool kids, you have to believe that. Plus, you look at the education system, which indoctrinates kids into this stuff very, very early on. And I think that's really the point. Apart from, like, the grooming thing, I think the point of getting kids and literally dragging kids into this stuff is to get them to accept the truth that you hand them. So I'm glad we're going to have some detransitioning clinics starting to hopefully pop up across the country. We're going to take a little break. Again, Sean Reimer in for Joe Pags on The Joe Pags Show.
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4: Fox News, I'm Roxanne Evans. The United States and Iran are closer to a deal on the Strait of Hormuz. So U.S. officials say a possible agreement could restore commercial shipping through the vital waterway for the world's oil. The Senate passed the sweeping Graham sanctions bill targeting Russia and making it more expensive for countries looking to buy Russian oil and gas, the bill named for the late Senator Lindsey Graham. President Trump announcing $3 billion worth of new investment aimed at bolstering U.S. mining rare earth minerals, the president saying will boost the economy and help the next generation of miners.
5: I'm thrilled to announce that we're delivering $100 million to train the next generation of American miners. And you have a lot of you are in the room right now.
4: Well, rare earth minerals are essential for weapons production. 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
8: Yeah, it's the Joe Pag Show. Sean Ryman in for Joe. And went a little long there, was having some fun with Mimi. And that conversation, as a I've been doing talk radio. I've been in radio for 36 years. I've been doing talk radio for, I guess, about 25, 26 years. And when you get into somebody like that, all you have to do is apply a smidge of the Socratic method. All you got to do is ask them questions. And you know they're full of crap as soon as they pivot to some other thing, like she just did. It sounds more like a Monty Python sketch, right? So why do you believe kids are not being transitioned in America? Well, why do you believe Trump should be bombing Iran? You know what I mean? It does. They just go on. They move on to something else. We went a little long there, so I got a break coming up here, and then we'll talk about some other stuff when I get back. But that's why I love Brendan Gill. I love watching Brendan Gill like talk to, you know, I've gotten addicted to those little videos that the shorts that show up on online where he's just kind of going back and forth with somebody. Is that your testimony? Is that really what you believe? He's our guy here in Texas. And it's really all you have to do is ask questions about what people claim to believe. You don't have to be an expert in whatever they're talking about. You just got to ask questions. Why do you think that? This is embarrassing, but I am married to a local gal here in San Antonio, Texas. Sometimes I find myself, I try to talk to her like Brendan Gill, you know what I mean? It's embarrassing. Is it your testimony here that you didn't say earlier that you wanted me to do the dishes? Is that what you're saying to me right now? Because you said you didn't want me to do the dishes. You were going to do it. Yeah, I do that crap. But it doesn't take much to reveal that somebody is full of crap. And I'm sorry, but a lot of you liberal pukes are full of crap. I got to take a break. Sean Reimer in for Joe Pags on the Joe Pags Show.

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3: Fox News, I'm Chris DeMeo. The Senate's working on getting a vote on confirming Acting Attorney General Todd Blanche. Senator John Kennedy thinks Blanche will be confirmed, but when is anyone's guess?
4: You could probably give me 2 hours and some good scotch, and I still wouldn't be able to explain it to you because I'm just not sure.
3: Kennedy on Fox's America Reports. Meantime, the Senate's working on a bipartisan stopgap spending bill before leaving D.C. to begin the recess on Monday. House Majority Whip Tom Emmer says the Senate needs to step up the pace.
5: It's very frustrating when we pass these things and nothing happens over on the Senate side. It drags and it drags.
3: Emmer on Fox Business's Maria Bartiromo's Wall Street. A federal appeals court rules President Trump can't build the White House ballroom without congressional approval. 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
3: All right, everybody, on this Friday night, August 7th, 90 degrees, sunny day. It's going to be like that the whole weekend. It's a beautiful time of year. Hopefully you're going to enjoy it. Maybe somewhere east on Long Island, somewhere south on the Jersey Shore, somewhere where there's water or just fun stuff, barbecue, baseball, whatever. This is the best time of year. Hopefully you're taking a little vacation like I just took. All right, I was off this show for 2 days this week. Went down to Avalon, New Jersey. That's near Stone Harbor, Cape May, basically the southern tip of Jersey, and it's just gorgeous down there. Go to my Twitter account, at Joe Concha TV. You'll see the photos that I took. I'm the masochist, I guess, who, for whatever reason, I like to get up at 5:45 in the morning when I'm at the beach, and then, like today, I walked 5 miles, but as the sun's coming up, there is no more intense, beautiful, just... I don't know. I'm at a loss for words. The guy who gets paid to talk is at a loss for words. Just gorgeous stuff. And, you know, I saw this one couple, and I don't know if this date started the night before or that morning, probably the night before, who were swimming at 5:45 as the sun was coming up. And I got some awesome pictures of them just out, like, in the middle of the water watching this boiling red sunrise. And it was really just a sight to see. At Joe Concha TV. I don't know if they made it. I never saw them get out of the water. I did see Jaws once. That was 1975, right? So 51 years ago. But I remember the girl goes swimming at night, and probably the scariest scene in all of movies. Because it's just so, you never see the shark, right? You just see her go underneath. And Spielberg, that was his entree to big-time movies. Anyway, all right, enough about the summer and Jaws. Let's get to... the Jaws that is eating, great pivot, Joe, the Jaws that is eating the Democrat Party, and that, of course, are the Marxists. They are the communists. Stop calling them socialists. Socialist is like the Diet Coke of communist. It's the margarine of communist. No, it's communist. These are communists that are coming for this country. Anti-Semitic communists, mind you. Rich kid communists that never ran anything in their life, like the mayor of New York and Zora Mamdani, like fake doctor. Dr. Abdul El Said in Michigan, fake doctor, of course, because he has no medical license yet calls himself a doctor, much like Jill Biden. Anyway, Bernie Sanders, who is the godfather, the Don, as it were, of the communist Marxist DSA army that is coming to just, again, eat up the establishment wing of the Democrat Party. They got a huge problem on their hands as far as their mascot, as far as their Joe Rogan, is Hassan Piker, the podcaster who said America deserved 9/11. And we have plenty of other cuts from Mr. Piker, believe me. But in this case, Bernie Sanders is asked about Hassan Piker, particularly his comments that America deserved 9/11. And there he is, Piker, campaigning, the chief campaign surrogate of fake doctor Abdul El Said in Michigan for his run for the Senate there in a very, very purple state. And there is Piker alongside him every step of the way, almost like a chief of staff, forget campaign surrogate. So Bernie is asked about, hey, this Piker guy that's with all the candidates that you've endorsed, what do you think about him saying America deserved 9/11? And here's Bernie being classic Bernie and just completely deflecting and, well, you know, sometimes people say some things on the air that they don't mean. Oh, that's your excuse? Okay, cut number two, go.
4: To give you an example, one of the more controversial ones is that Piker has said America deserved 9/11. Are you comfortable with that association?
5: No, I am not. I think that's a dumb statement. On the other hand, he has a whole lot of followers, and there's a lot of things that he's saying that are making sense to a lot of people. I think, you know, we have to get above cancel culture. You know, when you're doing radio, whatever they do, podcasts 3 hours a day, you say dumb things. I suspect if you go back over your career, there may be one or two things that you said that you may have regretted. But I think what we have got to do is look at the totality of where people are coming from and go forward.
3: That's so when good. Someone We're like good there. Kids. So, all right. So first he says it's a dumb statement. You say it's a reprehensible statement. Dumb? No, dumb is saying what Kamala Harris says on a daily basis, or Jasmine Crockett, reprehensible, disqualifying is the word I'm looking for, statement, where I will not be associated with this person, anybody who thinks that America deserved 9/11. Of course, Bernie chalks it up to dumb, like 2 plus 2 equals 5. Okay. Then, in the same breath, but he has a whole lot of followers. Yeah, he does. Oh, that's votes, right, Bernie? So we're willing to sacrifice any integrity, any ounce, I doubt there even was an ounce, left that you have as a Jew, where you are embracing the biggest anti-Semite in this country right now, in Hassan Piker, the guy who said that Jews are inbreds. And you're still like, well, he's got a whole lot of followers. And, you know, a lot of people listening to what he has to say. So therefore, I'm going to kind of condemn him, but not really, because we need his followers. Then that was Abby Phillip from CNN. He says to at one point, I'm sure you've said a lot of dumb things when you have been on the air. I'm pretty sure that Abby, despite being one of the worst cable news hosts in the history of cable news, never said that America deserved 9/11. All right. So again, the way this guy excuses this is unbelievable. And I think Piker, in every interview, if we had an honest media, should be bought up. And every time Democrats start to talk about how, well, we have a big tent and we're embracing these socialists because, you know, they have some ideas that maybe we should bring into our big tent. As Bill Maher once said, you know what else you get with a big tent? Clowns. And these are all clowns. Okay, so speaking of Hassan Piker, let's do a little flashback here, shall we? Yeah, Jews are inbreds, and America deserved 9/11. How about the time he said that, hey, listeners out there, the millions of you, will one of you please kill Rick Scott, who's a sitting senator, Republican from Florida? Nope, he said it. It's all on tape in cut number five. Go.
1: If you cared about Medicare fraud or Medicaid fraud, you would kill Rick Scott, okay?
3: Oh, you would kill Rick Scott. Not, I disagree with him. You would vote him out of office, literally kill him. At a time where we had Charlie Kirk assassinated at Utah Valley University nearly a year ago, September 10th, where we've had four assassination attempts on President Trump, including where it wasn't an assassination attempt, but outside of Trump's Los Angeles golf course where Trump traveled to L.A., there was a guy with a loaded gun waiting for him. In case he decided to play golf that day. Again, you can't be saying this stuff. And the fact that it's not like, well, this guy is adjacent to these socialists, communists, Marxists that are running. Adjacent is one thing if he's a guy like a Nick Fuentes, who is profoundly horrible in his own right. The guy who says, you know, he has no problem with Hitler. And he's on the right, even though you can't consider him the right. He's on the crazy, whatever crazy is, as another wing. But the point is, you can't say, well, he's just like Fuentes. Because Fuentes, at last check, doesn't campaign with Republicans running for Senate. And Hassan Piker does with AOC. Not that she's running for Senate, but he does plenty of campaign rallies with her. And has had her on our podcast, on his podcast. Has had Mondani on his podcast. Has had Bernie Sanders on his podcast. Has had Ilhan Omar on his podcast. And now is campaigning actively side by side with fake Dr. Abdul El Sayed. Big, big difference between Fuentes and Hassan Piker. Okay, well, let's do more Piker, shall we? Here, he says, if you do not support the Marxists in this party when they run for office, then you should be punished. In other words, let's say you're a John Fetterman, Democrat, Senator, Pennsylvania, the last common sense guy in the upper chamber on the Democrat side. And he says that this does not represent anything that I believe in. Well, Piker says, not like, okay, you should be voted out. Again, these are words that are designed to be a permission slip to violence, as we hear in cut number 11. Go.
1: Notice how whenever someone comes out and says, yeah, that's actually a bad association, immediately it's weaponized by the Republicans. This is why you can't. This is why you have to have discipline.
3: Discipline.
1: This is why you have to abide by the party line.
3: Uh-huh.
1: Okay, you can't be out here doing that. You can't be out here saying like, oh, I'm a centrist Democrat and I think Abdul is a bridge too far. That must be punished.
3: Punished. Okay?
1: If there's one Marxist-Leninist doctrine that the Democratic Party should deploy, it's that.
3: Oh.
1: Okay, follow the party line.
3: Marxist-Leninist rule. If you don't follow the party line, you will be punished. How punished, I wonder? Punished politically or punished in some other way, again, at a time where political violence and tensions are at an all-time high. Again, can you believe that Bernie Sanders seems to have no problem with the guy who says that we need to follow the Marxist-Leninist line? If you told me that 10 years ago, I'd say, all right, this party is finished. Are they? Not sure. Again, this will be Dr. Fake Abdul Al-Sayed versus Mike Rogers, a very capable candidate in Michigan. We'll talk more about that in a moment as far as Rogers and his response to all this, because all these Marxists have run, like Mamdani, basically unopposed, right? You have like a character like Republican that isn't serious about actually, you know, being mayor, runs because, boy, the attention's really, really great. But that person, in now two straight election cycles, in Curtis Sliwa, has never been remotely a threat to win. So, all right, that eats some up some votes. And then you go against, like, an establishment Democrat like Andrew Cuomo. And given all the money and momentum and organization behind the Democrat Socialist of America, yeah, you're going to win in a city like New York or Seattle or Washington, D.C. But let's see if it happens in Michigan, where in Detroit, a lot of black voters are not happy with Al-Sayed at all. And then you have a lot of Haley Stevens voters. She was the establishment, so to speak, Democrat who ran against Al-Sayed. And Al-Sayed beat her, but barely. And if you think that, and we're already hearing some sound bites that we're going to play in a moment of people who voted for Stevens who said, well, they'll never vote for Al-Sayed and they'll probably vote for Rogers, which tells me that since races are always close there, that it goes a couple percentage points in another direction, it's probably going to go to the Republican in Rogers. Okay, before we go to break, here is Hassan Piker, again, the mascot for the DSA, saying that, you know, he is really, really close now to calling for the abolishment of all prisons in this country. Good luck, Democrats. Cut number 12.

0: Then it's those evil Americans. Oh, okay. And by the way, Hassan Piker talking about how people, Americans, dream about being murderous rapists. Hassan Piker literally called for the assassination of President Trump. Who is doing the fantasizing there? All right. Anyway, we get to more crazy when we come back in just a moment. This is the Joe Concha Show on this lovely summer evening here in New York City and around the country. Back with so much more in just a moment.
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6: And welcome back, everybody. So we will get to more of what's going on in terms of communist versus common sense in just a moment. But we're going to stay with it, sort of, in the sense where, you know, AI is wonderful on so many levels until it kills us all, like in, you know, Terminator. But the point is, by the way, I watched Terminator 2 again. Not the whole thing, but a lot of it. That is the greatest sequel, I think, of all time. I mean, I love Dark Knight, and I think Godfather 2 is incredible. And I guess Empire Strikes Back. I could go through, like, the great sequels, but my goodness gracious. That the fact that the first movie was so serious and a tad cheesy and very violent, and the second one's, like, funny in many parts. And Schwarzenegger, I think that was, like, the breakout role. And that is James Cameron's best film. Okay, got that off my chest. Anyway, with AI, if Seinfeld existed today... They literally recreated scenes. You could find this on Twitter, on anywhere on social media for that matter, where it's a very, very real looking Jerry and George talking about Memdani, right down to the voices, right down to the faces, everything. You wouldn't be able to tell the difference. If you told me that this was like an original Seinfeld and you just took out the names of Memdani and inserted somebody else, I would totally believe it. And now you're going to get a little taste of that. If Seinfeld existed today, what would Seinfeld think of a New York under Zoran Memdani? Here's a taste. Cut number 17. Go.
7: Memdani has completely ruined this city, George. Palestine doesn't exist. Look at them, unemployed and misinformed.
8: Well, at least they're getting some fresh air, Jer.
7: The slogan.
6: No, look at the protesters.
7: Be so simple. You step into traffic, it's, hey, I'm walking here. Suddenly now you cross the street and it's Allahu Akbar. I mean, Mayor Memdani, what is going on? We went from jaywalking to holy war overnight.
6: And I have more of those cuts. That goes on for quite some time. But, yeah, I mean, that's pretty much, I think, how they would respond, right? We need more Kramer here somehow. Because you remember a very controversial episode, which would not be made today because of the woke movement's kind of dead. But let's put it this way. It would not be made anywhere between 2020 and 2024. Was when Kramer was all upset about the Puerto Rican Day Parade, upsetting his plans, and then accidentally sets fire to a Puerto Rican parade, which then causes this big revolt and everything. I don't know if that would be made today. A lot of shows wouldn't be made today. In other words, Seinfeld is a story about four single people in New York, more or less, a lot of peripheral characters, great peripheral characters. But overall, they're all straight and they're all white. Just like on Friends, it's six single people in their 20s, all straight, all white, right? MASH, all white. Happy Days, all white. I don't know. I the way we now have to categorize everything in this country based on race, based on what we see in certain movies where certain characters... I watched the prequel to Willy Wonka, which is very good, don't get me wrong, with my kids, and Slugworth somehow became black. Well, wait... He was like a very, like a Orwellian looking white guy in the Gene Wilder version. So we're just going to change the color and just pretend it didn't happen. I don't know. I don't care that he's black per se, but I just found that to be quite funny. Anyway, when we come back, we will celebrate, among other things, the great Newman. Wayne Knight turns 70. 70. How old are we? 70 years old. Today on this August 7th, and we have maybe his best clip ever from Seinfeld. Plus, the many accents of Zoran Memdani. Apparently he has four of them, because that's a thing on the Democratic side of the party. This is Joe Concha. This is Joe Concha at Night. Back with more in just a moment.
0: And now, it's time for the Cat's Corner.
9: The cost of living. Here's what's on my mind today. Americans don't need another speech telling them the economy is great. They don't need another speech from CNN telling them the economy is coming to an end. What is the truth? Well, the truth is, our current administration, President Trump, wants lower interest rates. Our current administration, President Trump, wants gasoline under $3 a gallon. The truth is, under our previous administration, President Biden had gasoline at $5 or $6 a gallon almost for 4 years. Are we in the middle of a war? Yes. But at the end of the day, we will no longer be at the mercy of terrorists. My belief, and I've been more right than wrong, is that by September, if not sooner, gasoline will be under $3 a gallon. Interest rates will be cheap enough to buy a home again. The strength of the dollar is going to be much stronger than the euro. I'm John Cassavetes.
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10: Americans are angry about data centers. Did you know that, Mr. Producer? It's just another shiny object that the left waves in front of your face, America. They always have to have a cause, these dime store revolutionaries. They always have to have a cause. It's climate change, Alar, or it's whatever it is. And now it's data centers, because there's something wrong with data centers.
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11: Fox News, I'm Chris DeMeo. A federal appeals court rules construction of a White House ballroom must come to a halt. That's ticked off Deputy Chief of Staff Stephen Miller.
12: To keep the president safe, to keep his family safe, to keep senior officials safe, visiting dignitaries safe. We just had the attack at the White House Correspondents' Dinner, and we're actually having this conversation. Shame on these judges. Let's get real in this country. Let's have a court system that actually upholds the law instead of making it.
11: The ruling says the president must get congressional approval before the work resumes. A firefighting helicopter crashes while battling a wildfire in Utah. Deputy Commander Tyler Hecht says that his crew hasn't yet been deployed to the crash area.
13: At this point, we didn't want to put them at any more risk until we know it's safe. So that's an ongoing conversation with us in fire.
11: The condition of those on board are not known. 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
17: 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You are not going to.
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4: The evening and overnight will be quite pleasant, with clear skies, the overnight low 56. Then for your Saturday, partly cloudy skies, a south breeze 10 to 20 miles an hour at a high of 85. We do have a slight chance of a moisture starved shower or thunder shower Saturday afternoon. On Sunday, partly cloudy, 88 with an easterly breeze. From the Storm Center, I'm Jay Trobeck.
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6: They used to be able to think they could Trojan horse it. In other words, okay, well, we're going to kind of sugarcoat it here, and it's not as bad as you think as far as socialism, and we're just doing the right things for working class people and making sure that everybody gets free child care and free buses and government-run health care and, you know, all these free things that sunshine, rainbows, lollipops, you don't even have to pay for. It's awesome, right? Now they're like, okay, this is really what we want to do, and we really don't care what people think. And it's, again, it's all on video. That's what we do here on The Joe Concha Show. And here is cut number 21. The communists lay out their platform, and it is as scary as anything you could possibly imagine. 21, go.
24: This is actually something that we committed to at convention, having our endorsed candidates supporting the program. It's a requirement now, and so that'll be incorporated into our endorsement process.
25: It's so radical, like abolish the Senate, abolish the Supreme Court, like et cetera, et cetera. But it's really, it's not like that's, those are the things that need to happen.
24: So whenever people are like, oh my God, they want to get rid of the president, I was like, well, I don't know what we would call it in the future. We could call it the head honcho of whatever.
6: What?
24: Like, it's like we might not have a president.
6: We understand what they just said, right? They want to get rid of the presidency, the Senate, and prisons. Oh yeah, you're here illegally? Well, guess what? There'll be no ICE to escort you out, especially if you're a criminal. Oh, and by the way, everybody who's here illegally, millions of people who haven't been deported yet, get amnesty, and therefore they become U.S. citizens who can vote. That's what they want. And they're saying it right there on video, if you heard that. We won't call it the president. We'll call it like the head honcho of something. These are not smart people either, right? Lenin, Marx, probably smart. I haven't read much about them, to be honest with you. But they weren't that. That's for sure. Like Valley Girl meets socialist kind of thing. But that's what we have going on here. Now, meanwhile, Sean Hannity had on Chris Rabb last night. He is a congressional candidate in Pennsylvania. Again, another purple state. This is the third district of Pennsylvania that he is running for. And he is now just one by one. Hannity does a great job here in terms of his preparation on his TV show on Fox. I'll be on there next Thursday night. And every Thursday night, basically, you could catch me on Sean's show at 9:45 p.m. I'm on other times as well, but the lock time is 9:45 on Hannity on Fox. Anyway, the point is that one by one, Hannity goes through everything that the Democrats, Socialists of America have laid out in terms of what their platform is and asks this guy, Chris Rabb, who wants to be a congressman representing the 3rd District of Pennsylvania, do you support this? Do you support that? And some of his answers are, again, how Pennsylvanians or anybody, I don't care, how you could support this as a common sense, sane and sober human being is beyond me. But let's play it. Cut number 20, go.
26: I went through your list. You want the Green New Deal. Would you like to abolish prisons and abolish the police?
27: Well, you know, what's interesting about that statement is long before there was any notion of policing, we had founders that did not even understand that term. Policing is something that's evolved over time. Ultimately, what we want is to have communities that are safe. And 99% of what police do are not going after the bad guys. All of that can be done in different ways.
26: So you support
27: professionals
26: who
27: are trained
26: to
27: do
26: police.
27: So.
26: Okay, I'm talking about police that arrest bad people that commit crimes and commit robberies and rape, the child molesters, the drug dealers, those people, the people that have guns that
27: protect
26: the innocent.
27: Were there people who did that before the term police existed, though? Let's talk about this in the appropriate context.
26: You want to go by the definition. Everyone watching this show knows
6: what police are. This guy's trying to parse, this guy Rabb, what police are and what were police before they were called police. I don't know. People that arrested people that committed crimes like murder and rape. and kidnapping, sex trafficking, molestation, that sort of thing. Unbelievable what these people want to do. And the most insane part about this is the people that support the Democrats, Socialists, America Most, the Marxists, the Communists, are highly educated college graduates. What did you learn exactly? Well, I guess, you know, we know where we saw at Harvard, we saw at Penn, Columbia, what they're learning, I suppose. But this is the result. This is like connecting the dots. All right. These institutions go so far to the left, they're radicalized, and then they radicalize, obviously, the students that pay $100,000 a year to go there and then come out and say, oh, my degree is basically worthless because you didn't learn anything. And now you're mad at the system. So you want to blow up the system. And we saw that with fake Dr. Abdul Al-Sayed in Michigan when he won the primary, barely, but he won it. And he lost, did horribly with black voters, did horribly with voters that don't have college degrees. And Michigan, kind of a weird stat, has the lowest number of college graduates of any state in the country. So he didn't do well with those folks. And that's not a knock on those folks, because I think increasingly a college degree is worthless in this country. My brother runs a contractor school, Patterson, New Jersey, teaches you how to be an electrician or a mechanic or all these things where there's tremendous demand for, right? And it's one fraction the cost of a four-year university. And when they come out, they have the licensing, they have the degree, the documentation that they are ready to do the job. And his hiring rate, in other words, his graduates get jobs out of their school. It's called the Hohoka School of Trade. 96% of the time, boom, they're working right away. Huge demand. And he keeps having to buy buildings in the Patterson area around his school because the demand just keeps getting bigger. Because why spend $60,000, $70,000, $80,000, $100,000 a year for a degree that, I guess if you're pre-med, well, you still have to go to medical school like my wife did. And business degrees, yeah, I think it certainly holds some weight. But everything else, not really. So all these graduates are like, screw this, blow the whole thing up. And with Al-Sayed in Michigan, you break down the numbers, didn't do well with black voters, didn't do well with those without college degrees, didn't do well with white voters, didn't do well with XYZ, but did outstanding, ran up the score outstanding with those voting from college towns like East Lansing, that's where Michigan State is, or Ann Arbor, University of Michigan. Did great there because he has the youth vote, I guess, and the youth vote is dumb, or at least misinformed, or just don't know better. Who knows? But in a state like that, I don't think that that carries the day because you need all those other coalitions as a Democrat to win. Alyssa Slotkin, who's a pretty good candidate on the Democrat side, beat Mike Rogers, who will be Al-Sayed's opponent, by 0.37% of the vote. Razor, razor thin. And if Al-Sayed loses enough black voters and loses enough union voters and loses enough non-degree voters in Michigan, and there are a lot of them, well, bye-bye. You're not winning. Impossible. All that said, let's go now to, and this is very, very interesting, cut number three. This is MS Now's Chris Jansing. And here she is talking about how a person that she met at the airport who voted for Haley Stevens, again, the establishment Democrat that lost to Al-Sayed, what that person or who that person will be voting for now in cut number three. Go.
0: Just heard him talking about Israel, and I want to tell you really quickly, as I was getting on the plane this morning, a guy who was a big fan of MS Now said to me, I'm anxious to see who wins. And I said, oh, did you vote? And he said, yes, I voted for Haley Stevens. And I said, oh, why? And he said, well, because of Israel, and I don't like the position that Abdul Al-Sayed has on Israel. And in fact, if he wins, I will be voting for Mike Rogers.
6: That's what's being said on MS Now. So again, you don't need 100% of Haley Stevens voters to come over to Mike Rogers. You need like 4 or 5%. I can guarantee you that number would be more like 20, 25% when all is said and done. A lot of Democrats will vote blue no matter who. We get that completely. But he even loses 5% of those Stevens voters. I say he'll lose quadruple that. Then he will lose and lose quite comfortably. Again, more of the blowback that's happening in Michigan, which you're saying, what do I care about Michigan? Well, A, it can control the Senate, which is a very, very big deal. as far as who has the majority. And B, it is a test case for the entire country that if a socialist can win in a purple state like that, then this thing is here to stay. The Democrat Party, as you knew it, the Bill Clinton Democrat Party, the guy who actually had balanced budget amendments passed with Newt Gingrich, the guy who actually said the era of big government is over and passed welfare reform with Newt Gingrich, smart enough to work with the Republicans, that party's dead. JFK, don't even get me started on that. He's practically MAGA. Jimmy Carter, pro-life Democrat president? No, absolutely. That is dead and buried as well. Even Barack Obama, who's called the deporter-in-chief, derisively, by the way, by those on the left, even the Obama version would be gone as well. Anyway, cut number four, more of that blowback out of the Wolverine state. Four, go.
3: Well, Syed wins, I will not vote Democrat. I'll switch over, and I'll vote for a candidate with character, whoever that might be.
6: I'll vote for a candidate with character, whoever that may be. Now, at this point, there's only two choices remaining. Now, how about Mike Rogers? All right. We haven't heard much from him because he's been sitting back and watching all this happen. And again, he's a smart candidate. Trust me. I've met Mike Rogers. Okay. And he's as common sense as it gets. Likeable. No nonsense, though. And you can't really hit him in any real serious way. He doesn't make a lot of mistakes. But here's cut number 22. Here is his message to Michigan voters. And I think this is, you know what? Simple, yet compelling. 22, go.
5: If you're among the majority of Democratic voters that woke up on Wednesday feeling, well, hopeless, because the person who won does not represent your values, well, just know, there is still hope. Michigan deserves a senator who is ready to sit with you, hear from you, and represent you. The parents across Michigan who want an education system that sets up their kids for success. You have a home with us. To grandparents across Michigan who are heartbroken from watching their kids and grandkids leave the state, you have a home with us. To young people who are looking for real solutions to solve our housing affordability crisis, you have a home with us. 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And to the vast majority of people across Michigan who do not want to throw their support behind a campaign filled with anger, divisiveness, calls for violence, and the views that are out of touch with your values, well, you have a home with us. The fight is far greater than just left versus right. The fight is for the very soul of our nation. Over the next 90 days, I'm going to work hard to earn your trust, to earn your support, and earn your vote. We have a state to save, Michigan. 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
6: Perfect. Perfect tone. Perfect outreach. I hear some on the right being worried about this race. I would not worry one bit. And again, I'm the guy, like, I don't brag a lot, okay? Don't brag a lot. But in this case, I went on Hannity October 2024. It's on tape. It's on transcripts, all that stuff. And Sean asked, all right, what do you think is going to happen with this election between Trump and Kamala? I said, Trump wins every swing state. It won't even be close. You'll know by around 2 a.m. who wins this. And it'll be Donald Trump, who'll be the next president of the United States. And I knew this because you see certain candidates when they don't have certain backing that Democrats usually take for granted and usually they can run up the score with. That doesn't exist with this particular candidate. So Rogers wins by 3 or 4 points, 5 points, which, trust me, in Michigan is a lot when you see every race come down to so little of a margin. Okay. So contrast what Rogers just said and what you just heard with, again, we got more Hassan Piker. This guy will not shut up, and it is a gift to the Republican Party, believe me. Here he is to all of Haley Stevens voters. Again, Stevens ran against El Said. And this is what he has to say about them if they don't vote. Again, follow the Marxist-Leninist rule that he laid out before as far as if you don't conform and back the socialist, then you need to be reprimanded. Well, here's what he has to say about Stevens voters if they don't follow the party line. Cut number 19, go.
7: Like, everyone being like, Abdullah's a f***ing of work to do mending bridges. Here's the f***ing take nuke for you, okay? You are all unbelievably Islamophobic pieces of okay?
6: If you don't vote for El Said, you're all Islamophobic pieces of excrement. Oh. Right. Maybe they believe that Israel shouldn't be wiped off the map. Maybe they believe that prisons shouldn't be abolished. Maybe they believe that the government shouldn't run all health care. That doesn't make you Islamophobic. That makes you somebody who disagrees with a very radical or very radical positions. But that's how this guy speaks. And he is just creating campaign ad after campaign ad. And it will be ugly in Michigan. But trust me, that state stays red, or will go red. That'll be flipping, actually. Texas stays red. James Tallarico, the guy who says there's, you know, six genders. All right, bye-bye you. And then Troy Jackson, the guy who married his cousin and then had kids with his cousin. He's the Democrat senator now who replaced the neo-Nazi guy and tattoo guy and Graham Plattner. That will go red as well and stay red. Democrats don't win back the Senate. You could save this tape August 7th. Trust me. Anyway, this is Joe Concha. This is the Joe Concha Show. We wrap this puppy up with a tribute to the great Wayne Knight. He's not dead. It's just his birthday in just a moment.
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7: Clear skies overnight, our low temperature 56. Then on Saturday, partly cloudy skies, 85 the high with a south wind 10 to 20 miles an hour. We do have a slight chance of a moisture-starved shower. Then on Sunday, partly cloudy, a little warmer, 88 with an easterly breeze, staying in the 80s to start next week. From the Storm Center at KLOLAND TV, I'm meteorologist Jay Trovac.
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9: That was back in 2022, and I was already making the argument well before Jake Tapper and Alex Thompson ever did, you know, 3 years later with their book, that Joe Biden had no business being a golf starter, let alone president of the United States, because his brain had turned to mashed potatoes at that point. And oh, by the way, never a good politician in terms of instincts in the first place. And just in general, not the guy you want in the Oval Office. And that was obviously proven and then some with Donald Trump's impossible return in 2024, considering everything that was thrown at Trump, including bullets. Okay, all of that said, if you believe that about Joe Biden, then, well, it's got to go both ways. And Mitch McConnell, who has been MIA for 2 months in a hospital, should have retired a long time ago. He literally had a stroke while taking questions from reporters right in front of a microphone. If you're his wife, Elaine Chao, you say, all right, honey, we're done. That's it. You got to get better. You got to rest. Nope. Throws him right back out there. McConnell's home, apparently, after 2 months in the hospital, still opposes the Save America Act, even though he can't tell you why, because, you know, he hasn't spoken in a very long time. This is a whole bowl of wrong. But anyway, here's the report. Cut tango.
10: This breaking just moments ago, Republican Senator Mitch McConnell is back home
5: almost 2 months after he went to the hospital and then to a rehab center. He says he will continue intensive physical therapy at home and will be in contact with his staff and fellow senators. McConnell says he went to the hospital in June after a fall, did not break any bones or have a concussion, a heart attack, or a stroke. And we wish him well as he continues recovery at home in Kentucky.
9: Fox's Martha McCallum. He has fallen several times now. He clearly is not there anymore. And we got to see this over and over again with the Senate, where there are more, the majority of senators over 70 years old. I'm sorry, it's just wrong. It's not ageism. I know our president's 80, but people age differently. McConnell clearly is not aging well. He should resign. Get somebody fresh in there who could do the job. All right, next up, we got to pay tribute. We got to do it to one Wayne Knight Newman. Wayne Knight was in a couple of movies, Basic Instinct, small role, but, you know, very big scene with Sharon Stone when she's being questioned by the police. JFK has peripheral role, but at the same time, good stuff. A better actor than you would realize if you look at the entire resume, which I'm not going to go through, but Seinfeld is what he's known for, and he's known as Newman. And so many different scenes to choose from, but I think here in the end, this is the one that I landed on. Happy birthday, 70 years old, to Wayne Knight. Cut number 8, go.
10: Let me ask you something. Well, what do you do for a living, Newman?
11: I'm a United States postal worker.
10: Aren't those the guys that always go crazy and come back with a gun and shoot everybody?
11: Sometimes.
9: Oh, that's great.
12: Why is that?
11: Because the mail never stops. It just keeps coming and coming and coming. There's never a let up. It's relentless. Every day it piles up more and more and more, and you've got to get it out. The more you get out, the more it keeps coming in. And then the barcode reader breaks, and it's Publishers Clearing House.
10: All right.
9: Most of Seinfeld you can watch now, but once in a while, between the clothes that they wore, especially Jerry, and then hearing that it's Publishers Clearing House Day. They used to be a big deal, especially if you're a mailman. It's not really a thing anymore. But again, so many great scenes. Just Google the best of Newman on YouTube, and I found 17 minutes worth of different scenes where, again, he's not on the show every week, or wasn't, I should say. That show ended in 1998. But boy, it was awesome. It was because not just of the four characters of Jerry, Elaine, Kramer, George, but the peripherals like Newman. And happy birthday once again to Mr. Wayne Knight. Anyway, this has been a very fast hour. We're back on Sunday, however, for the Joe Concha Tunnel to Towers Foundation show at 11 a.m. Eastern Time. Until then, I got two words for you. You'll never guess what they are. Bye-bye.
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14: Straight Talk on Hormuz. I'm Chris DeMeo, Fox News. Negotiations over the reopening of the Strait of Hormuz are still ongoing, but there's still conflicting information being released.
15: Some very different messages coming out of Iran. It's tough to decide which faction to believe. On one hand, in Parliament, talk about perhaps trying to ban Israeli and U.S. ships from the Strait of Hormuz. At the same time, other Iranian officials talking about real progress on talks to reopen the Strait of Hormuz. The negotiations with Oman have made tremendous progress. President Trump has said he's played an active personal role in those negotiations, and he could expect an announcement on them as early as today. Iran has been demanding fees for any ships that go through the Strait of Hormuz. That position has been rejected by the U.S.
14: It's Fox's Steve Harrigan in Tel Aviv. A busy night on Capitol Hill with acting U.S. Attorney General Todd Blanche on the verge of being made official after a lengthy partisan debate.
12: Two Republicans, Susan Collins and Lisa Murkowski, oppose Blanche. One more GOP no would have tanked the nomination. Bill Cassidy was the only GOP holdout, and he will vote yes. Cassidy supports Blanche, even though President Trump ended his Senate career working against him in the GOP primary. The Senate also approved a bill to sanction Russia. Late Senator Lindsey Graham crafted the deal hours before he died. Lawmakers were sending a message to Vladimir Putin.
14: Fox's Chad Pergamon on Capitol Hill. If Blanche is not confirmed, he can still be allowed to serve in an acting capacity. The Pentagon revoking former Air Force Secretary Frank Kendall's access to classified information and barring him from holding any sensitive position. The Pentagon claims Kendall disclosed sensitive information about Air Force One's capabilities to the media, the $400 million plane, a gift to President Trump from Qatar. America's listening to Fox News.
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7: Your weekend is off to a good start. Today, partly cloudy skies, the high 85, which is about normal for this time of year. We'll have a south wind 10 to 20 miles an hour, and there is just a slight chance of a moisture-starved shower or thundershower this afternoon. Then on Sunday, partly cloudy, a little bit warmer, 88 the high with a light easterly breeze. From the Storm Center, I'm meteorologist Jay Trobeck.
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10: The weekend looks pretty good. Today, partly cloudy skies, the high 85 degrees. There is a slight chance of a moisture shower or thunder shower Saturday afternoon with that south breeze. Then on Sunday, partly cloudy, a couple degrees warmer, 88, with an east breeze 5 to 15 miles per hour. From the Storm Center at KELO Land TV, I'm meteorologist Jay Trowback.
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12: Construction halted. I'm Deborah Valentine, Fox News. President Trump vowing to appeal a new lower court ruling halting the construction of the White House ballroom.
13: Two of the panel's three judges ruled that President Trump does not have the unilateral authority to knock down the East Wing almost a year ago to build a new 90,000 square foot ballroom, which includes an underground military bunker. The majority of the judges wrote, "We are aware of no instance in American history in which a president unilaterally and using privately collected funds demolished substantial portions of the White House that Congress authorized to be built and American taxpayers paid for until now." The president says he will appeal to the Supreme Court, adding, "The military and Secret Service are viewing this horrendous politically motivated and unlawful ruling as a national security threat to our nation in that the entire complex is being built for the protection of our country."
12: Fox's David Spott reporting. Acting U.S. Attorney General Todd Blanche is on the verge of being officially confirmed as Attorney General. Fox's Chad Pergram has more from Washington.
14: It's just a matter of time until they confirm Todd Blanche as the next Attorney General. He has the votes, and as I always say, it's about the math. Keep in mind that on the Republican side of the aisle, the Republicans could only lose two members on their side and still confirm Todd Blanche. So Susan Collins, the Republican from Maine, who has a very competitive re-election bid this fall, she announced a couple of days ago she was a no. And then early this morning, Lisa Murkowski, she announced that she too would oppose Todd Blanche. Now, Mitch McConnell, the former Senate Majority Leader, he remains out, so they could only lose one more Republican and still confirm Blanche. So we don't know when this vote is going to be, but once they confirm Todd Blanche, the Senate is probably going to be done for the summer.
12: Louisiana Senator Bill Cassidy Friday signaled his support of the nomination. America's listening to Fox News.
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24: Your weekend is off to a good start. Today, partly cloudy skies, the high 85, which is about normal for this time of year. We'll have a south wind 10 to 20 miles an hour, and there is just a slight chance of a moisture-starved shower or thundershower this afternoon. Then on Sunday, partly cloudy, a little bit warmer, 88 the high with a light easterly breeze. From the Storm Center, I'm meteorologist Jay Trobeck.
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11: The weekend looks pretty good. Today, partly cloudy skies, the high 85 degrees. There is a slight chance of a moisture shower or thundershower Saturday afternoon with that south breeze. Then on Sunday, partly cloudy, a couple degrees warmer, 88, with an east breeze 5 to 15 miles per hour. From the Storm Center at Kello Land TV, I'm meteorologist Jay Trowback.
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5: Great talk on Hormuz. I'm Chris DeMayo, Fox News. Negotiations over the reopening of the Strait of Hormuz are still ongoing, but there's some conflicting information being released.
6: Some very different messages coming out of Iran. It's tough to decide which faction to believe. On one hand, in Parliament, talk about perhaps trying to ban Israeli and U.S. ships from the Strait of Hormuz. At the same time, other Iranian officials talking about real progress on talks to reopen the Strait of Hormuz. The negotiations with Oman have made tremendous progress. President Trump has said he's played an active personal role in those negotiations, and he could expect an announcement on them as early as today. Iran has been demanding fees for any ships that go through the Strait of Hormuz. That position has been rejected by the U.S.
5: Fox's Steve Harrigan in Tel Aviv. A busy night on Capitol Hill with acting U.S. Attorney General Todd Blanche on the verge of being official after a lengthy partisan battle.
7: Two Republicans, Susan Collins and Lisa Murkowski, oppose Blanche. One more GOP no would have tanked the nomination. Bill Cassidy was the only GOP holdout, and he will vote yes. Cassidy supports Blanche, even though President Trump ended his Senate career working against him in the GOP primary. The Senate also approved a bill to sanction Russia. Late Senator Lindsey Graham crafted the deal hours before he died. Lawmakers were sending a message to Vladimir Putin.
5: It's Fox's Chad Pergram on Capitol Hill. If Blanche is not confirmed, he'll still be allowed to serve in an acting capacity. The Pentagon revoking former Air Force Secretary Frank Kendall's access to classified information and barring him from holding any sensitive position. The Pentagon claims Kendall disclosed sensitive information about the Air Force One's capabilities to the media. The $400 million plane was a gift to President Trump from Qatar. America's listening to Fox News.
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8: Your weekend is off to a good start. Today, partly cloudy skies, the high 85, which is about normal for this time of year. We'll have a south wind 10 to 20 miles an hour, and there is just a slight chance of a moisture-starved shower or thundershower this afternoon. Then on Sunday, partly cloudy, a little bit warmer, 88 the high with a light easterly breeze. From the Storm Center, I'm meteorologist Jay Trobeck.
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0: The weekend looks pretty good. Today, partly cloudy skies, the high 85 degrees. There is a slight chance of a moisture shower or thunder shower Saturday afternoon with that south breeze. Then on Sunday, partly cloudy, a couple degrees warmer, 88, with an east breeze 5 to 15 miles per hour. From the Storm Center at Kelloland TV, I'm meteorologist Jay Throwback.
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4: Confirmation nears. I'm Deborah Valentine, Fox News. A busy night on Capitol Hill with acting U.S. Attorney General Todd Blanche on the verge of being official after a lengthy partisan battle. Fox's Chad Pergram has details from Washington.
5: Two Republicans, Susan Collins and Lisa Murkowski, oppose Blanche. One more GOP no would have tanked the nomination. Bill Cassidy was the only GOP holdout, and he will vote yes. Cassidy supports Blanche, even though President Trump ended his Senate career working against him in the GOP primary. The Senate also approved a bill to sanction Russia. Late Senator Lindsey Graham crafted the deal hours before he died. Lawmakers were sending a message to Vladimir Putin.
4: Should Blanche not be confirmed, he can continue to serve as acting attorney general, head of DOJ. The Senate has confirmed Cameron Hamilton as head of the embattled Federal Emergency Management Agency. The former Navy SEAL is returning to the agency he briefly led last year. President Trump plans to take his defense of a new White House ballroom to the U.S. Supreme Court. Fox's Jared Halpern has more from the White House.
6: A split panel of judges on the Court of Appeals for D.C. is ordering construction on a $400 million White House ballroom to stop, ruling Congress must first approve the project. It is the latest legal setback for the project, upholding a district court ruling also blocking further construction. President Trump says the ruling is a national security threat. He has expanded the size and scope of construction to include what he describes as a desperately needed military center, complete with bomb shelters, medical facilities, missile-resistant steel, and drone proofing. The president also says funding for the 90,000 square foot ballroom is coming from private donors and not taxpayer money. At the White House, Jared Halpern, Fox News.
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7: Your weekend is off to a good start. Today, partly cloudy skies, the high 85, which is about normal for this time of year. We'll have a south wind 10 to 20 miles an hour, and there is just a slight chance of a moisture-starved shower or thundershower this afternoon. Then on Sunday, partly cloudy, a little bit warmer, 88 the high with a light easterly breeze. From the Storm Center, I'm meteorologist Jay Trobeck.
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10: The weekend looks pretty good. Today, partly cloudy skies, the high 85 degrees. There is a slight chance of a moisture shower or thundershower Saturday afternoon with that south breeze. Then on Sunday, partly cloudy, a couple degrees warmer, 88, with an east breeze 5 to 15 miles per hour. From the Storm Center at Kello Land TV, I'm meteorologist Jay Trowback.
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4: 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It's where the Marxists go. And more the woke, right, neo-fascists. 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
5: Fox News, I'm Chris DeMeo. It's been looking more likely that Acting Attorney General Todd Blanche gets confirmed as the official head of the Justice Department. Fox's Chad Pergram has more. From Capitol Hill,
6: Susan Collins, a couple of days ago, the Republican from Maine, she said she was a no. Early this morning, Lisa Murkowski, the Republican from Alaska, said she was a no. So then this came down to one vote with the former Senate Majority Leader, Mitch McConnell, being out. Bill Cassidy, the Republican from Louisiana, he said this morning that he is a yes. There could only be two GOP no's with former Senate Majority Leader Mitch McConnell out.
5: Now, Blanche's path to confirmation has been complicated over a settlement of Trump's lawsuit against the Internal Revenue Service that has drawn intense scrutiny by Republicans and Democrats. The Senate also passing a stopgap spending bill that would avoid a government shutdown in October. The Senate version is different than the House version, which was recently passed and would have to be reconciled. Negotiations over the reopening of the Strait of Hormuz are still ongoing, but there's some conflicting information being released.
7: Some very different messages coming out of Iran. It's tough to decide which faction to believe. On one hand, in Parliament, talk about perhaps trying to ban Israeli and U.S. ships from the Strait of Hormuz. At the same time, other Iranian officials talking about real progress on talks to reopen the Strait of Hormuz. The negotiations with Oman have made tremendous progress. President Trump has said he's played an active personal role in those negotiations, and he could expect an announcement on them as early as today. Iran has been demanding fees for any ships that go through the Strait of Hormuz. That position has been rejected by the U.S.
5: Fox's Steve Harrigan. 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
3: Your weekend is off to a good start. Today, partly cloudy skies, the high 85, which is about normal for this time of year. We'll have a south wind 10 to 20 miles an hour, and there is just a slight chance of a moisture-starved shower or thundershower this afternoon. Then on Sunday, partly cloudy, a little bit warmer, 88 the high with a light easterly breeze. From the Storm Center, I'm meteorologist Jay Trobeck.
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1: Americans are angry about data centers. Did you know that, Mr. Producer? It's just another shiny object that the left waves in front of your face, America. They always have to have a cause, these dime store revolutionaries. They always have to have a cause. It's climate change, it's ALAR, or it's whatever it is. And now it's data centers. Because there's something wrong with data centers.
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12: The weekend looks pretty good. Today, partly cloudy skies, the high 85 degrees. There is a slight chance of a moisture shower or thundershower Saturday afternoon with that south breeze. Then on Sunday, partly cloudy, a couple degrees warmer, 88, with an east breeze 5 to 15 miles per hour. From the Storm Center at Keloland TV, I'm meteorologist Jay Trowback.
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9: Lance confirmed. I'm Deborah Valentine, Fox News. A busy night on Capitol Hill with Acting U.S. Attorney General Todd Blanche confirmed as AG. Fox's Chad Pergram has details from Washington.
10: The vote very tight, 50 to 49. The only senator not casting a ballot, Mitch McConnell, the former Senate Majority Leader who's been out since the middle of June here. There were two Republican no's. Susan Collins, Republican of Maine, who has a tough re-election bid this fall. She announced her opposition a couple of days ago. And early Friday morning, you had Lisa Murkowski from Alaska, who also said she had met with Todd Blanche and just wasn't, committed to him at that stage. So this took it down to Bill Cassidy. He was the only person, the Republican senator from Louisiana, who was undecided on that side of the aisle, and he broke the logjam.
9: The Senate has passed a resolution funding the federal government until December 11th prior to summer recess. However, it still needs House approval. President Trump plans to take his defense of a new White House ballroom to the U.S. Supreme Court. Fox's Jared Halpern has more from the White House.
11: A split panel of judges on the Court of Appeals for D.C. is ordering construction on a $400 million White House ballroom to stop, ruling Congress must first approve the project. It is the latest legal setback for the project, upholding a district court ruling also blocking further construction. President Trump says the ruling is a national security threat. He has expanded the size and scope of construction to include what he describes as a desperately needed military center, complete with bomb shelters, medical facilities, missile-resistant steel, and drone proofing. The president also says funding for the 90,000-square-foot ballroom is coming from private donors and not taxpayer money. At the White House, Jared Halpern, Fox News.
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7: Your weekend is off to a good start. Today, partly cloudy skies, the high 85, which is about normal for this time of year. We'll have a south wind 10 to 20 miles an hour, and there is just a slight chance of a moisture-starved shower or thundershower this afternoon. Then on Sunday, partly cloudy, a little bit warmer, 88 the high with a light easterly breeze. From the Storm Center, I'm meteorologist Jay Trobeck.
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17: The weekend looks pretty good. Today, partly cloudy skies, the high 85 degrees. There is a slight chance of a moisture shower or thunder shower Saturday afternoon with that south breeze. Then on Sunday, partly cloudy, a couple degrees warmer, 88, with an east breeze 5 to 15 miles per hour. From the Storm Center at Kello Land TV, I'm meteorologist Jay Trowback.
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2: Is watching.

Here's a look inside the Beltway. I'm Jeff Manasso. The Trump administration is setting up a panel to better serve military spouses and families. An executive order signed by President Trump established a Presidential Military Spouse Commission to offer advice on policies affecting military families. The president saying the commission

0: action will ensure we continue to give military spouses our very best so our military can continue to be the strongest military in the world. And we're proving that. A recent survey of active duty military families found spouse employment, pay, child care, and children's education among the top concerns. A new government report finds President Trump's plans for new Navy warships could put a strain on the U.S. shipbuilding industry. A new fleet of battleships announced by President Trump will cost about $275 billion over the next 20 years, according to the Congressional Budget Office. The first of nuclear-powered ships could cost $23 billion, and the 15 ships purchased through 2056 would average about $18 billion per ship. Democrats have questioned the plan and overall cost. Unveiling designs for the Golden Fleet last year, President Trump committed to supercharging U.S. shipbuilding, saying the new ships will be 100 times more powerful than any battleship ever built. For the Fox News Rundown, I'm Jeff Manasso.
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11: Seasonable temperatures are going to return for today as highs get to near 85 degrees with south winds around 10 to 20 miles per hour. Our skies will be partly cloudy, but there is a slight chance for showers and thunderstorms during this evening and into tonight. By tomorrow morning, we will cool to a low of 67. From the Killowland Live Doppler HD Storm Center, I'm meteorologist Jalen Borson.
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3: Tomorrow on the Fox News Rundown from Washington, our latest exit interview. I spoke with retiring Republican Senator Joni Ernst about her decision to step away from Congress and the future of the filibuster. Until then, thanks for listening. I'm Jared Halpern from Washington.
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6: 866-594-4150. I'm Russ Evans along with Shannon Nordstrom, and this is Under the Hood.
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6: We're going to jump on the phones because that's what we do, answering your calls. And we're going to talk to Mike in Oklahoma with a 2018 Nissan Altima. Hello, Mike.
7: Hello, Russ. Hello, Shannon. Yeah, thanks for taking my call. I really appreciate the show. Enjoy it a lot. Yeah, my daughter's 2018 Nissan Altima. Have a problem with the cold air blowing through the vents. And she just let me know about this. And I just kind of wondered if that's something that you can give me some advice on. Of course, you guys are the first ones I thought of. She just told me this not too long ago, just a couple hours ago. So, yeah, is that something I can look into, or is that going to kind of be a dealership repair job that I'll have to have someone else look at?
6: Well, we need to know a little more about what's going on.
2: Yeah, we got a little more information about what's happening there. Can you do us?
6: Is the air not cold that's coming through the vents, or is the air not going the right direction?
7: Yeah, the right direction.
6: Gotcha.
7: Yeah, I'm sorry. It's cold. Yeah, it works there. But, yeah, she said it goes to the floor and sometimes comes back up to the top. But right now it's just not coming out the vents, but it is nice and cold.
6: Okay. Well, that's good because then that's a refrigeration thing you can't really do at home easily. So that's good. I would guess by knowing what we've know on the 18 Altima and the experience we've had that you probably have something simple as a blend door motor that has failed. It's called a mode door motor. You could pick those up if you need one. Here's what you do. You look on YouTube, look up mode door motor replacement for an 18 Altima, and they'll show where it's at on the left side of the dash there by the accelerator pedal. You will unbolt yours from the side of it. And then don't mess with any AC controls while this is unbolted because it can damage the motor. Just have it on, have it running, doing its thing. Unbolt it, let it sit there plugged in, and then actually unplug it before you take it off because that way it won't try to move.
7: Okay.
6: But then turn that little lever that it was hooked to by hand, and it should go from foot to floor to face just easily. And if it does easily. Okay. It's probably that motor that's bad. And then you just go to Advanced Auto Parts, pick you up a new motor, bolt it on there, plug it in. It'll recalibrate on its own, and you're good to go. That is the most common thing. A lot of times they'll even click at you. They'll just go click, click, click, click, click, click, and that's what that annoying noise is under the dash.
8: The thing you don't want is when you take that motor off and then you grab the end of it and you turn it, and it's not able to change the mode. Then you've got something broken inside your HVAC unit in
6: and
8: the dash.
6: Then you need to go find a repair place that can replace that for you, because it's going to require taking the whole dash out and the whole box.
8: But that is what you don't want.
6: But that doesn't happen on this.
8: I'd say that's very unusual for that car.
6: We've never had one in a Nissan in one of these. So that would be good. But mode doors, yes, we've replaced the mode door motors for this very problem.
8: Is that one, you said it calibrates itself? Does it require any programming or anything?
6: You just plug it in and it'll go, whoa, why is it going to the top? Now, why is it going to the bottom? Now it's moving out the front. What's up? When it stops doing that, it takes about 2-3 minutes. Then
8: it goes to both

0: cooler last week than we were here. We were, you know, on Saturday, we were like 98 degrees and what, 88% humidity. We call that sweltering. Down there, you just call it summer. But it was, yeah, it was hot. And down there, it was only like 94 and the humidity was 30-some%. I was like, what happened? And my friends down there were saying, wow, what happened there?
1: They said they moved it all here.
0: But just give it a day and you'll be in the, like, we'll be in, I think tomorrow we're going to be in the 70s. Low 70s.
1: Yeah, that day it all blew out in a big old thunderstorm.
0: Yeah, it changes so quick around here. You just wait a minute.
1: What part of Oklahoma are you in?
2: Just northwest of Oklahoma City, about 40 miles. And honestly, typically have one of the hottest in the metro area. We're one of the hottest cities around.
1: So. I had, ironically, as you were coming up on the board and we were at break, I was texting with a business friend of mine, partner in Oklahoma City. At GNR Auto Parts exactly Oklahoma City, but they, I was texting with Greg down there just as you were coming up on the board. So small world.
2: There you go.
0: Right. Thanks, Mike.
2: Well, thanks, guys. I feel a lot better about this. Appreciate it.
0: Take care. We're going to jump over and talk to Bill with a 2016 Sportage. Hey, Bill.
3: Hey, how's guys going? Good show.
0: Thank you.
3: Say my daughter took her vehicle to a so-called shop. And anyway, it's been a nightmare ever since. The transmission was under warranty, and it was under a month left on it. I had her go check it out. Her boss told her to go to the shop, and so she goes there, and then they've sent me text messages of the burnt oil, transmission oil, and needed replaced. Well, it was all under warranty. It had a $7,000 warranty that was available to be paid for a replacement.
0: Okay.
3: So this guy tells us that the transmission needs a new cooler in that before they could change a replacement transmission. So he decided to rebuild it himself. So he rebuilt it, and we have nothing but problems with it since. But and then he charged another $700 to do the valve body. And I was calling around other transmission shops, and they said that we normally don't do that. We'll have a certified transmission or something send us transmissions that have a warranty with them.
0: Right.
3: 1 year, was it 1 year, 300,000 mile warranty, and there's no expense out of the customer's pocket. But he started milking us for extra cost for a plug for the transmission. He said Ford made a bad plug in the transmission. That was $345 plus the $700. But anyway, then he tried to program it, and he says that it goes into learn mode, and it doesn't want to shift right, even though he gave the vehicle twice, the three times back to my daughter, still wasn't shift right. He was telling me it was all my daughter, it's her paranoia or whatever. There's nothing wrong with it. Well, I ride in it, and there is a problem with it. So I took it to another transmission shop. They used an actual Ford scanner to see if they could get it to scan. And he said, I can do it. That's the best I can do, but it's still not shifting right.
0: Well, we lost that there. So
1: we can talk about the situation.
0: Yeah. If you've got a transmission that is, you get it into a shop, they've got to decide when we come to the point where we need a transmission, we got to decide what we're going to do. Are we going to put in a used one with a 1 year warranty like we do, a 3 year, 100,000 mile warranty from certified or somebody like that, which is what we do also? Or are we going to make repairs to the one that's in there?
1: And there's times that the OEM replacements are available at a good price too, because they know they have a problem. And so they've put something out there that's more affordable to help their brand. We've seen that a few times.
0: Yeah. So there's different things that can be done. But once you do have a problem, if you go with a company that has a warranty, like when we go with certified transmissions or another one, we've used several that are very good. You know, you're covered for that period of time, but it still takes a lot on the part of the shop to get the right install. You know, you check your cooler. You want to make sure you follow the rules of those things. But if you're ever at one shop, let's say we put a transmission in and we try, and it was from certified, and we tried three times to get it working right, you can go to a different shop because certified is going to help you with that warranty. It's a nationwide warranty. So if you've got, even if you just don't like the shop, you can go to a different one and they can work with you there. But also those

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3: Seasonable temperatures are going to return for today as highs get to near 85 degrees with south winds around 10 to 20 miles per hour. Our skies will be partly cloudy, but there is a slight chance for showers and thunderstorms during this evening and into tonight. By tomorrow morning, we will cool to a low of 67. From the KELOLAND Live Doppler HD Storm Center, I'm meteorologist Jalen Borson.
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0: Hey, if you haven't already, make sure that you get our free newsletter. Over a million folks do. 5-star rated. You're going to love it at getkim.com. All right, so your house is probably your biggest investment. And so I was playing around with Claude, because I've been using Claude mostly lately.
5: Okay.
0: And I was just wondering, because where Ian lives, our house there, is that, like, he wants to put in a pool. He wants to redo the bathrooms. He wants to, you know, he doesn't.
5: Major upgrades.
0: Exactly.
5: Everywhere.
0: Yeah. And I'm like, dude.
5: Baller on a budget.
0: So I went into the chat and I said, based on current predictions and what's going on with the neighborhood, how do you see the home values increasing in this area? And, you know, give me the worst case and give me the best case scenario. So if you haven't done it for your house, it's actually really fascinating what it comes back with.
5: What was the worst case?
0: That the values would stay the same.
5: Okay.
0: And the best case is that it would probably go up, because we are talking about California.
5: Correct.
0: So it does go up fairly quickly. But then it also talked about how there would probably be an apartment complex.
5: Which hurts the value, I'm guessing?
0: Probably. I mean, it's really fascinating. So
5: stuff you don't even think to look up.
0: Right. And so if you're sitting there, you're thinking about a remodel, you're wondering what your house might be worth, just ask Claude or ChatGPT or Gemini. Hey, listen, some moments are too good to miss a single word. 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
3: Fox News, I'm Paul Stevens. The U.S. Senate confirming Todd Blanche is the new attorney general early this morning.
4: His narrow confirmation comes after Senator Bill Cassidy backed him. And it was a key vote after Republicans Susan Collins and Lisa Murkowski sided with Democrats to oppose him.
3: Fox's Madeline Rivera, the final vote 50-49. The Senate also advancing a bipartisan interim spending bill. The U.S. and Iran could be nearing an agreement to reopen the Strait of Hormuz.
5: One potential sticking point in any deal would be the level of control Iran would have over ships that pass through the strait. Would they be able to tax them, issue fees of any kind? That's something the U.S. has already rejected, and the U.S. does have leverage in the negotiations, not only due to military force, but due to the naval blockade already in place.
3: And that is the latest from Fox's Steve Harrigan in Tel Aviv, Israel. 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
1: News, I'm Angelo Bavaro. The Senate confirming Todd Blanche as Attorney General overnight, 50-49.
2: His narrow confirmation comes after Senator Bill Cassidy backed him, and it was a key vote after Republicans Susan Collins and Lisa Murkowski sided with Democrats to oppose him.
1: Fox's Madeline Rivera. Senators did leave Washington for their summer recess without passing the Save America Act, which would require voter ID and to vote in federal elections. Vice President J.D. Vance weighing in on Fox's Saturday in America.
3: The president's priority right now is to get the Save America Act passed. I think it's absurd that we're the most advanced democracy in the entire world, and yet we don't have voter ID. That really has to change.
1: GOP lawmakers said they would try again to approve elements of that bill as part of a broader GOP budget package when they return to work in September. 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
10: Seasonable temperatures are going to return for today as highs get to near 85 degrees with south winds around 10 to 20 miles per hour. Our skies will be partly cloudy, but there is a slight chance for showers and thunderstorms during this evening and into tonight. By tomorrow morning, we will cool to a low of 67. From the KELLO Land Live Doppler HD Storm Center, I'm meteorologist Jalen Borson.
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0: 5-2 score, which counts as a blowout in soccer.
1: A couple of messages here for me, Buck. One of my friends was a star football player at Vanderbilt, and he's listening, and he just texted, "When I was at Vandy, my roommate was dating the point guard of the women's basketball team. They were preseason ranked in the top 10. We started talking trash. They challenged us to a game with referees the whole bit. One of our buddies was 6'7". We put him on the baseline guarding the pass in after a basket. The girls couldn't get the ball in. They would just throw it up. We would intercept it, dunk, and roll the ball back under the baseline, repeat and rinse. We were not basketball players, just good athletes. I don't think they got the ball past half court. They quit at halftime. Top 10 women's college basketball team just playing against a bunch of dudes who were on the Vanderbilt football team. With referees, yeah, the whole bit, not on video, but I know this guy well. I hadn't heard this story before, but he's listening and he just texted me that.
2: I'll tell you this, having scrimmaged with women on the Amherst College, which is a D3 school, very small school, but the women are like they're better. They would beat you or me easily, even in our prime, in horse, for example, which is just a straight shooting competition. They can shoot well, but when you add the physicality of the strength and speed into a full scale basketball game, it gets ugly for them really fast. It gets ugly for them trying to play defense.
3: Laugh, learn, hang with the guys right there when you need them most. Clay and Buck, just preset them on the iHeart app.
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7: Fox News, I'm Carmen Roberts. Shortly before sunrise, the Senate confirmed Todd Blanche as Attorney General, installing President Trump's former defense lawyer as the nation's top law enforcement official.
8: Blanche is reacting, saying, "I am deeply honored by the trust and confidence President Trump has placed in me to lead the Department of Justice as our great nation's 88th Attorney General."
7: Fox's Madeline Rivera. Blanche won approval in a 50-49 vote with Republican Senator Susan Collins and Lisa Murkowski voting no with Democrats. Iran says it is close to finalizing a deal with Oman to reopen the Strait of Hormuz, but that deal would reportedly limit ships to a narrow route and may involve paying fees.
9: From Iran, some hardliners making extreme demands they say must be met before any deal is made.
7: Fox's Steve Harrigan in Tel Aviv. 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
11: 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A Mankato teacher convinced

0: Frank in LA. Is it Louisiana or Los Angeles? By that, looks like, sounds like Louisiana, right? Or is it Los Angeles?
1: They said LA. Yeah.
0: Well, it could be either. One of the LAs. I would just say Clay and I were talking about this in the break, and it's a good thing that this is the case. Most women have no idea or understanding, and again, that's a good thing, of how violent and formidable an able-bodied adult male is when he's trying to really hurt somebody. And that translates into any form of combat or self-defense or whatever. It's a huge disparity, which is why women should carry something. I got an idea what they should carry to help them in self-defense situations. So, because you are metaphorically outgunned as a woman, and self-defense classes are not going to be enough in vast majority of cases. Hate to be the one to break the news.
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5: But you got to get out of the Democrat Party. 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
7: Fox News, I'm Ann Carrick. A tight vote, but the acting attorney general, Todd Blanche, is confirmed as attorney general.
8: On this vote, the yeas are 50, the nays are 49. The nomination is confirmed.
7: GOP Senators Susan Collins and Lisa Murkowski joined Democrats in opposition. Republican holdout Senator Bill Cassidy voted yes. Senator Mitch McConnell did not vote as he continues to recover from a fall. Gas prices remain elevated this summer following the Middle East conflict. At the same time, lower crude oil prices now are helping to drive down the national average. Vice President J.D. Vance on Fox's Saturday in America.
9: We're just going to keep on applying the pressure that we can apply and getting as much oil and gas out of the Middle East so that Americans can enjoy lower gas and energy prices.
7: The national average for a gallon of regular now just above $4. 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
2: The Senate confirms Todd Blanch as Attorney General overnight. I'm Ann Carrick, Fox News. More details from Fox's Madeline Rivera.
3: The Senate is leaving town for August recess with two major items off their checklist. One of the big ones, Acting Attorney General Todd Blanch, whose nomination once appeared to be doomed, is set to take the helm as the country's top law enforcement official. His narrow confirmation comes after Senator Bill Cassidy backed him, and it was a key vote after Republicans Susan Collins and Lisa Murkowski sided with Democrats to oppose him.
4: On this vote, the yeas are 50, the nays are 49. The nomination is confirmed.
3: Blanch is reacting, saying, "I am deeply honored by the trust and confidence President Trump has placed in me to lead the Department of Justice as our great nation's 88th Attorney General."
2: The Senate also advanced a bipartisan interim spending bill. President Trump keeps pushing the Senate to pass the Save America Act, which would require photo ID to vote in federal elections and proof of citizenship to register. Senators left Washington for their summer at recess without passing the measure. Vice President J.D. Vance on Fox's Saturday in America.
5: The president's priority right now is to get the Save America Act passed. I think it's absurd that we're the most advanced democracy in the entire world, and yet we don't have voter ID. That really has to change.
2: Democrats oppose the Save America Act, claiming its voter ID and citizenship document requirements could make it harder for eligible Americans to register and vote. The requirements are very similar to those needed for a real ID or verified driver's license. Former U.S. President Joe Biden's prostate cancer has spread and is causing him pain, according to his son, Hunter Biden. The former president continues to speak out on public issues and plans to publish a memoir after the midterms. He revealed his cancer diagnosis in May of last year, less than 4 months after he left the White House. 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
2: Negotiations with Iran to reopen the Strait of Hormuz are ongoing this weekend. President Trump says he now is personally involved in those talks. More from Fox's Alex Hogan.
9: Vice President J.D. Vance appearing on Fox today. He says that the administration is talking with Iran about trying to maximize the amount of oil and gas coming out of the Strait of Hormuz.
5: We're in the middle of the game, and we're applying a whole host of tools, diplomatic, economic, military tools, to ensure that we get the best outcome for the American people. I feel quite confident we will get there, but we're still a bit in the middle of the game.
9: Today, Iran says that the deal with Oman on control of the Strait of Hormuz is close, but not there yet. Although today, the United Arab Emirates says that Iran hit another ship in that waterway, and Oman is condemning those attacks.
2: The U.S. is maintaining a naval blockade of Iranian ports, giving Washington additional leverage in the talks. New York City's mayor says he will attend this month's, or next month's, I should say, 25th anniversary of the September 11th attacks, despite opposition from some victims' families and new scrutiny over a memorial he missed earlier this year.
10: Mayor Zohran Mamdani says he plans to be at Ground Zero to honor the victims, survivors, and first responders of 9/11. His planned appearance has drawn opposition from some victims' relatives, with the petition urging him to stay away. As reported by the New York Post, Mamdani skipped February's memorial marking the 1993 World Trade Center bombing, which killed six people and injured more than 1,000. Mamdani was in Washington that day meeting with President Trump about his affordable housing agenda and sent his deputy mayor to the ceremony instead. Angelo Bavaro, Fox News.
2: Former NBA player Royce White says he plans to enter the 2027 WNBA draft, identifying as a transgender and challenging the league's policy on transgender athletes. White has said he would pursue legal action if he is not allowed to play. White is the second NBA or former player to enter the WNBA draft. I'm Ann Carrick, Fox News.
11: ABC Rental. 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
17: Temperatures are going to stay right around average this afternoon as highs get to near 85 degrees with south winds at 10 to 20 miles per hour. Skies will be partly cloudy with a slight chance for showers and thunderstorms returning this evening and hanging around into tonight. Lows are expected to be near 67. From the Killaland Live Doppler HD Storm Center, I'm meteorologist Jalen Borison.
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19: Hey, it's Mark Lee Van Camp and Robbins.
10: Just a heads up, this is a replay.
19: I thought I'd heard this before.
20: Sometimes you don't remember. It's all fresh.
21: Yeah. Remember us? You can call him and talk to him?
19: No. Yeah, get the GPS tracker.
21: Right. Yeah, we don't do that. Anyway, we're going to start things off today with one of my favorite clips from the weekend was Dana Bash, who got into a match with RFK Jr.
19: Yeah.
21: This is about COVID. This is about Anthony Fauci. This is about all the stuff that's come out.
19: Yeah.
21: And anyway, I thought it was very interesting because Dana is not backing down from her love of Fauci.
19: Oh, no. Well, Fauci wrote in his diary how, you know, he was friends with Dana Bash. Dana Bash would text him to complain about Republicans. I mean, they were tight.
21: Yes,
19: so
21: they were.
19: RFK let her have it. And I think this may be the first clip of RFK Jr. that you're not going to struggle through, Scott.
21: I think so, too.
19: Because it is satisfying, isn't it? Here we go.
21: Yes, it is.
22: But
23: you were part of the problem.
22: No, I wasn't part of the problem.
23: There was absolute press malpractice. You weren't allowing your
22: Mr.
23: job.
22: Mr. Secretary,
23: your job is a fierce skepticism toward authority. And
22: yes,
23: you weren't doing that. You were beating up
22: my job
23: people
22: is also,
23: who were dissenting.
22: No. Okay, are you want to sit here and attack me, or do you want to have conversations
23: about public
22: health?
23: You're sitting here and attacking
22: me. I'm not attacking you. I'm asking questions about how to prevent the next pandemic.
23: Then let me ask the question, and I'll tell you.
22: That's what I'm trying to do. But I also don't want to use this interview to allow you to say things that aren't entirely true.
19: Of course, you know, CNN would definitely not want to ever repeat information that wasn't true.
21: This is like the third or fourth time they've done this little trick about how they're above the board. Yeah.
19: Okay. Oh, sure. Of course.
21: It's like 60 minutes and all the rest. Okay. Never mind.
19: Yeah, they are. And they went on.
22: Okay. Do you want to talk about assertions that you can't support? I'll get there in a second. Let me just say, for the record, that I am not saying that the entire way that the COVID reaction was accurate. It was a scary time and people made mistakes. Absolutely.
23: You were scaring people.
22: Why are you saying that?
19: Because it's true.
21: That's what you were doing.
19: Yes.
21: What do you mean? Why do you say that?
19: Yeah, why do you say were scaring people? You were. That was it. And we've got a montage coming up in a couple of minutes when this clip is over. But, they had the death clock out there.
21: She acts shocked. Yes, it was a running clock. We used to talk about it all the time. Yeah. It was like the Dow Jones, only it was the death clock.
19: Yeah.
21: And that was constantly running and updating.
19: And again, I'll just repeat, the frustrating part to me, or the most frustrating part to me, is when they say, like, hey, everybody made mistakes. Well, that would be true, except they were sitting high atop moral science mountain and not letting anybody else say anything counter to what Fauci or anybody at the CDC was saying. especially when it came to like shutting down schools and things like that. They went back and forth a little bit longer.
23: That was the job of CNN.
22: Okay.
23: Was to put the chyrons up about how many people are.
22: We were trying to be. We were listening to the leaders in this country, including the president, who had a daily press conference explaining what was going on and trying to listen.
23: Were you listening?
22: I want to talk to measles.
23: Actually, were you reading the
22: measles
23: yourself?
19: Golly.
21: Well, I'll tell you this: he didn't let her off the hook.
19: No, he didn't.
21: I mean, that's tough to listen to because you got two people yapping and screaming at the same time, which is no fun.
19: Mm-hmm.
21: But Dana Bash knows she's cornered, and she knows what he's saying is true, and her job is to protect CNN and the brand.
19: Yeah.
21: And also to herself, her own integrity, which, of course, she has none of.
19: Integrity.
21: But all that being said, when he talked about the porn, the fear porn, that was absolutely true.
19: Yes.
21: Because there were I know you have great examples of this right now, and that's the thing that irritates me the most. I've seen some of the defenders on social media of Fauci, and they're out there. You know, how dare you? Blah, blah, blah, blah. I have Dr. Fauci's integrity. Blah, blah, blah. Yeah. You know, I'm like, the guy lied. What is it about this you don't understand? But anyway, getting back to what we're talking about here.
19: Well, yeah. And I think it's important to have people get in Dana Bash's face. I know she was almost like the unlucky target right there.
21: Yeah.
19: Because I would have loved to have seen Jake Tapper take on RFK Jr. because I'm sure that they would have brought up the dinner parties that he had with Anthony Fauci.
21: I mean, but, RFK Jr. walked in there headhunting.
19: Oh, yeah, absolutely.
21: I mean, he did. He was pissed when he walked in.
19: But it's important because the people who are still watching CNN probably don't know that side of it. They don't. They haven't really remembered it. And in fact, they're going out of their way to forget about it. But here's a montage of all the fear porn that was going on.
0: President Trump wrote on Twitter, "Don't be afraid."
19: Before I continue with that, I want to give a shout out. It was Tom Elliott with Gravian that put this together.
21: Oh, okay.
19: Yeah, always want to credit him.
0: President Trump wrote on Twitter, "Don't be afraid of COVID. Don't let it dominate your life." Don't let it dominate your life?
1: In terms of responding to a comment like that, it's gross.
0: It's okay to be afraid of COVID, and it's okay that it's dominating your life.
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35: Parents who say, "Well, I need to do my own research," makes you think of that cartoon I saw of the tombstone that said, "I did my own research."
19: Yeah, that was Francis Collins, the guy who brought out his acoustic guitar when Doge was making all these cuts.
21: Oh, that's right.
19: Yeah, that guy.
21: He's a folk singer. Yes.
19: Yeah, he is, now that he's retired from the National Institutes of Health. But yeah, I mean, that stuff is why I think a lot of us don't want to let this go, because this kind of thing can't happen again.
21: I agree. I agree, but it still confounds me that there's a certain segment of the population who will not allow you ever to second guess Fauci or his minions.
19: Yeah.
21: I'm sorry, but we can if we want. If we have a compelling reason to second guess somebody, isn't that very American? Isn't that what we? I mean, seriously.
19: I thought so. Yeah.
21: We can second guess him. We can doubt him. We can say all of these things.
19: Mm-hmm.
21: Damn.
19: Yeah.
21: I mean, it's almost like that's the way it was during this whole time. You couldn't push back at all. Anyway. All right. I'm done now. 2 minutes of socialist candidates dodging defund the police. This is fun.
19: Yeah.
21: This story all over the place, and this is really fun.
19: Yeah. Socialist Francesca Hong will probably be the Democrat nominee.
21: Oh, my God. She's a nut.
19: She is a nut. In Wisconsin is where she's running. And the thing is with her, I don't know if you've seen this interview that she's done. I don't know when she did it. I just saw the clip where she acknowledged that She is bipolar, overdosed on lithium, and also was engaged in self-harm. And look, I mean, mental illness is serious, and it's not something that should be disqualifying for, you know, multiple jobs. That being said, man, I see the way that she acts in public, and I'm like, are you actually, do you have this thing on the leash? And I'm not trying to be ableist over here. I'm just saying, like, man, it's a very odd situation. But anyway, she was all in on defunding the police and now has sort of moderated on that, or so she says. This was also on CNN. Here we go.
22: Did your opinion change then on defunding the police?
2: That I think that people can evolve, that I am going to be a sensible and practical government and governor that is going to make sure that public safety is a priority. And
22: so you evolved on
2: serious
22: that.
2: Safety. I think that what, you know, my values are where some of my beliefs are as well. But where my values are is in, you know, making sure that public safety is for everyone, that everyone has access to it. And I think that, you know, what I believed in the past, like, that can evolve, but I still know that I cannot defund police as governor. And what I want to do is making sure that we're fully funding and investing in the community programs that we know actually work. That data shows.
19: Yeah, go ahead. Go ahead, Scott.
21: Well, like a midnight basketball all over again. And by the way, since you're naming all these programs that work, how about let's start with one?
19: Yes.
21: Let's start with one that you can actually point to and go, yes, 10 years into this thing, a decade into it, this works.
19: Yeah.
21: You can't. Because throwing money into a problem is never the answer.
19: Well, but. And you know, what has been shown in, like, Oakland, for example, is they did do, you know, community outreach, things like that, which those things can work, but it also has to be backed up by the threat of law enforcement.
21: Of course it does. Yes.
19: Yeah.
21: And law enforcement trumps it, by the way. So
19: yeah, and look, man, I'm all in for looking at things that actually work, resident officer programs, things like that. That's fine, but you have to start first with triage, which involves getting bad guys off the streets, which involves actually holding people accountable when they break the law. So,
21: well, I think a public works project would be more prisons.
19: Well, I think so, too. Yes.
21: That's just my opinion. But you put a lot of people to work, right?
19: We have a massive under-incarceration problem in this
21: country. I believe we do, too. Yes.
19: Yeah. That's anyway. So that and she just goes on for another minute or so with that nonsense.
21: It's just insanity. Now, is she going she's going to win, right?
19: She probably is going to win the nomination. Yeah.
21: Okay, well, we'll see what happens in the general, I guess. Speaking of controversial issues, the Indiana Fever coach.
19: Yes.
21: This is the coach that coaches Sophie Cunningham and Caitlin Clark.
19: Yes.
21: And she had some things to say, and the question was directed at her because of all this trans stuff that's currently going on and the support of the WNBA for trans. Anyway, here we go.
19: Yeah. This is Indiana Fever coach Stephanie White. Again, being asked to take a stance on something that like 90% of Americans agree on, which is no, dudes should not be playing women's sports, period. Right.
5: What's your stance? What is your stance on men or athletes who test as biological male participating in women's sports? What's your personal stance?
6: Yeah, I mean, I don't know that I would say that I'm educated enough from a scientific standpoint. I don't ever believe that exclusion is an answer. I just don't. I do think, you know, when we think about various levels of sport, various governing bodies of sport and things that go into that, like I said, I'm not educated enough at the different levels. I know growing up, I played with the boys all the time.
5: So
6: there
5: weren't
6: girl sports.
5: Would you welcome a biological male in WNBA?
6: Again, it's like, I don't know, when we talk about biological male and scientifically where we are, I think it's a totally different scenario. You know, as I said, I'm not educated enough in terms of transgender and transitioning to give you a smart answer. I would say, though, that I just don't feel like exclusion is an answer. And I think
19: exclusion is not an answer. OK, then why do you have to make cuts for your roster?
21: Yeah.
19: I mean, sports is about exclusion. I hate to say it, but that, you know, not everybody's going to be in the starting five on a basketball team.
21: Nope.
19: That's just the reality of it.
21: Well, America needs garbage time players, too.
19: That's true. Yes.
21: You know, yes.
19: That is where the Van Camps of the world shine.
21: That's right, brother. Yeah. Get 12th man on that bench. No, it's interesting because I'm glad somebody posed that question to her, and she kind of McGurkined it.
19: Oh, she totally.
21: Well, I don't really. Yeah. Yeah, I'm not a scientist. And you know, all this nonsense. And somebody's going to break the penis barrier. Somebody is, right? The glass ceiling will be broken. Yeah. Some guy is going to go, I can make a couple of hundred grand a year by playing basketball and dominating in the WNBA. Yeah, why not?
19: It's the phallic ceiling, yes.
21: Yeah, the phallic ceiling will be broken. Yeah.
19: All right.
21: Be careful with glass, by the way.
19: All right.
21: It's dangerous at that point.
19: It's time for Mashup Monday, Scott. Today, I've been sitting on this for days. I really wanted to send this to you because I think you'll really like it. I know you're not a big fan of Rat, but you
21: not
19: do
21: really.
19: Like The Temptations.
21: I do.
19: So this is Rat, Lack of Communication, mixed up with The Temptations, Get Ready.
21: Okay.
19: All right. Here we go.
21: Let's rock. Never

0: All right.
1: There you go.
0: Yes, that works. It shouldn't work, but it does work.
1: Yeah, it totally does. Yeah.
0: Yes.
1: All right.
0: See, there should be a metal band that's doing that, like, live.
1: Oh, yeah, like rock versions
0: should,
1: of that.
0: They should have, like, do 20 songs, then put them all together. Yeah, and there you go. All right. Fun stuff, man. Okay, coming up, top five stories we are following this morning. We will get to that with Mr. Van Camp in just a minute. This is the Markley Van Camp and Robin Show.

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16: Partly cloudy skies are going to continue for this afternoon with highs near 85 degrees and south winds at 10 to 20 miles per hour. By this evening, there will be a slight chance for showers and thunderstorms, and that is going to linger into tonight. Our lows will be above average, though, near 67. From the KiloLand Live Doppler HD Storm Center, I'm meteorologist Jalen Borison.
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17: All right, here we go. This is the Barkley Van Camp and Robin Show. I'm Scott Robbins. That's David Van Camp right over there. All right, David, you know what it's time for. It's for the top five things that we are following, the top five stories we are following very closely today, and away we go.
18: Number five, this is kind of cool. A new rival to Wall Street is now open. The Texas Stock Exchange in Dallas went fully live for the first time on Friday. 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
17: What does it mean exactly?
18: Well, they're there's a lot of interest in the financial world in moving out of New York City because, well, they've got a communist government now. That's

0: That's
1: half.
0: A problem. Yeah.
1: Oh my God.
0: Number three, almost 65,000 people have been evacuated from their homes in Spokane County, Washington, as crews battle three major wildfires. It is just a heartbreaking scene.
2: It is. It's terrible.
0: Out of there. I mean, it's hell on earth.
2: For our friends in Spokane, we are in our prayers, that's for sure. Holy
0: cow. Absolutely. Two bystanders, number two, are being hailed as heroes for firing back during a deadly mass shooting at an In-N-Out Burger in Twin Falls, Idaho. The gunman took his own life after taking return fire from a citizen named Jordan Salinas and an off-duty law enforcement officer.
2: How about that guy, by the way?
0: Oh, that guy, yeah, because he went like tactical bro in 2021.
2: Yes.
0: And, yeah, so he's posted videos about him training with his firearms with the FN57 suppressed as well. He had it in his shoulder rig and just pulls it out. Yep.
2: Unbelievable. Yep.
0: Yeah, it is. And then number one, President Trump saying the U.S. military remains locked and loaded as a new round of Iran negotiations get underway, although Iran is saying there are no talks. Trump is complaining about it on Truth Social. I'm like, okay, you know, I know that's a big story. I want something to happen. You know, like
2: you and me both. You and me both.
0: It's Groundhog Day, man. It's just back and forth all the time.
2: Well, the Iranian government says there are no new talks. Which part of the Iranian government? Right. There's like 16 factions. All right.

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1: Americans are angry about data centers. Did you know that, Mr. Producer? It's just another shiny object that the left waves in front of your face, America. They always have to have a cause, these dime store revolutionaries. They always have to have a cause. It's climate change, it's ALAR, or it's whatever it is. And now it's data centers. Because there's something wrong with data centers.
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2: News. I'm Carmen Roberts. Deal or no deal, a possible negotiation between Iran and Oman may not fully reopen the Strait of Hormuz.
3: One potential sticking point in any deal would be the level of control Iran would have over ships that pass through the strait. Would they be able to tax them, issue fees of any kind? That's something the U.S. has already rejected.
2: Fox's Steve Harrigan in Tel Aviv. Former Vice President Kamala Harris makes the pitch for Democrats ahead of the midterm election. She told a group in New Orleans yesterday Republican priorities are misguided.
4: They'll spend $125 billion on Trump's war in Iran while folks can't even cover their basic needs here in America.
2: And the U.S. Senate advances a landmark crypto bill before heading out for August recess. 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
7: Temperatures are going to stay right around average this afternoon as highs get to near 85 degrees with south winds at 10 to 20 miles per hour. Skies will be partly cloudy with a slight chance for showers and thunderstorms returning this evening and hanging around into tonight. Lows are expected to be near 67. From the Killaland Live Doppler HD Storm Center, I'm meteorologist Jalen Borison.
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9: This is the Markley, Van Camp, and Robbins Show. I'm Scott Robbins. Right over there is David Van Camp.
10: Yep.
9: All right. Well, Trump has made it clear that he's not looking to kill people.
10: Yeah, President Trump, he's holding off on more attacks against Iran, claiming there's some sort of negotiation going on and yada, yada, yada. Here we go again. And I think that is almost, it's like a virtue that turns into a hindrance with Trump, because I do believe him. I take him at his word when he says he doesn't want to cause a bunch of suffering.
9: But this is the thing. This is very consistent with the way he's always been.
10: Yeah.
9: He's not comfortable with that at all.
10: No, but then it's like, well, then don't start it.
9: Exactly. Then what are we doing, okay? Then what are we
10: doing
9: here?
10: So here is the president speaking aboard Air Force One.
11: Would I rather make a deal? I'm not looking to kill people. Because people die, a lot of people die, and we don't want that. So they asked us, Iran specifically, but the other three said we really... I asked Saudi Arabia, the king. I said, the crown prince. I said, what would you rather do? Would you rather have us do this or not? They said, we would much prefer a deal as opposed to an attack. Because you don't know where these attacks lead. I mean, will they be flooded with people pouring into their country and disaster? A lot of bad things can happen.
10: Yeah, so, but at the same time, you know, their borders are not our problem. You know, what is our problem is them playing, you know, this whole cat and mouse game in the Strait of Hormuz.
9: I agree with that.
10: That is an issue. And I understand that, yes, Gulf states would be a little bit worried about a massive refugee crisis. But then again, I mean, the Iranian people generally are, especially by Middle East standards, are very well educated. You know, you're not talking about, you know, basically a whole bunch of like this massive peasant class and criminal class that would be going out. I mean, there are the biggest thing would be, you know, they're the wrong branch of Islam for Saudi Arabia and the rest of the Middle East.
9: Mm-hmm. Yeah. So I try to, again, what do we see when we drive into work every day, when we look up and look at gas prices? Yeah. We see an exploding again to almost $4.50 a gallon where I'm at.
10: Dang.
9: And you know, so I'm sitting here and I'm thinking to myself, well, this is going to matter. Because everything and where the grocery store and everywhere else where prices go up, this is how you lose elections.
10: Yep.
9: But what I don't understand, and maybe you can help me here, but I see the price of crude has dropped again.
10: Yeah.
9: Crude oil has dropped, I mean, considerably over the last few days.
10: Yeah, I think part of that is because they're getting word about, you know, ships actually making it out.
9: So not necessarily is there evidence of that happening as much as there's word that it could.
10: Yeah, well, that it is. Yeah, that global supply is starting to catch up to the drop-off that initially occurred. I don't know, man, but sometimes with these wild swings in the market, I can't help but think, man, someone's getting rich off of this, and it ain't me.
9: Yeah, no. Well, that makes two of us right there, buddy. Yeah. I'll tell you that right now. Holy smokes. Also, I want to get to this clip because Katie Wilson, all of a sudden, is in the white hot spotlight, the mayor of Seattle.
10: Yeah.
9: And we know that things, in the, by the way, she knows that all of a sudden things are breaking bad all over the place.
10: Yeah. Well, she did a stunning press conference, and I was watching it in reaction to, you know, the chief of police being, quote unquote, you know, told to resign. He was fired. And so a lot of people are upset. They're saying, hey, this isn't fair. You're making him the fall guy for your own incompetence, especially right. after the shooting at the Seattle Center. And, you know, the five-hour delay between communicating with the public that there was another suspect on the loose and the shooting itself. And so, yeah, that's a big problem. And she just does look deer in the headlights. And so yes, it's like, what, a 30-minute press conference, something yeah. like 25, 26 minutes. And, yeah, the press was out for blood in this case. I think everybody can see through this lady, this socialist, who's never had to work a real job in her life. Never really had to provide. I mean, she's had odd jobs here and there, but she's never had to provide for herself.
9: Can you imagine that, like Mondami? I mean, can you imagine? I mean, you never really have built anything or done anything yeah. outside of the public sector.
10: Yes.
9: Anyway, and it's just amazing to me that these people get elected. But anyway, here's
10: yeah,
9: Katie.
10: Here's the mayor, Katie Wilson, as she was getting grilled on Friday.
5: Mayor, you still haven't told the people of Seattle why. Was it him being...
10: Yeah, why is the police chief gone?
5: People of Seattle, why? Was it him being out of the city too often? Was it taking too long to release information that night? Or was it the kerfuffle with the reporter? Or was it all four?
12: I will say that in the conversations that I had with Chief Barnes over the last few days that resulted in our mutual agreement to his resignation, there were multiple factors, some of which were related to the events of Sunday, but that certainly was not the only one.
13: Mayor Wilson, I wanted to ask about your relationship with the City Council, because many of them were very critical of this decision and very critical of your leadership in this moment. I want to give you a chance to respond to that and explain how you're going to improve relationships with City Council, especially as you need them to move forward with on policies for the city.
12: Absolutely. Thank you for that question. Yeah, I understand that many of my colleagues on the City Council disagree with the decision to move forward with a leadership change at SPD at this time. And I respect their differences of opinion. I guess what I'll say is that as the mayor, as the executive of the city, I do have a different window into our police department than they do. And I'm confident that as we move forward with our search for a permanent chief, we will be able to come together, because I really think that we want the same thing for our city, and I think we're looking for a lot of the same qualities in a leader for this department.
13: And could you also respond to their criticism of your leadership in this moment?
12: I am making what I firmly believe is the right decision at the right
10: time. Yeah.
9: You know, the McGurkin is so fluid out of their mouth.
10: Yeah,
9: they just talk for 2.5 minutes and say absolutely yes. nothing. It's just a bunch of words strung together.
10: Right. City Council just doesn't know as much as I do.
9: Right.
10: Blah, blah,
9: yeah, their
10: blah.
9: Window. Yeah.
10: yeah. Right.
9: Yeah.
10: Well, then the interim police chief also has a home outside of the state.
9: I was just going to say, the bar is pretty low. How about if you live there?
10: Yeah.
9: That would be nice.
10: Let's start there.
9: Yeah.
10: You're going to be the chief of police. You're going to have to buy a house. Okay.
9: Yeah. You got to have permanent residency here, not an apartment somewhere, not some bachelor pad on the weekends. You can't
10: right.
9: do that.
10: We're not doing remote work stuff. Okay.
9: We're just not doing
10: that.
9: Some jobs you can do that at, but
10: yeah.
9: this one you can't. All right.
10: Right.
9: So, yeah. Gosh, just my 2 cents. All right. Even PBS, I find this interesting. Even PBS can't believe when candidates claim socialism lifts more people up than capitalism.
10: Yeah, Melot Kiros.
9: This is a crazy claim.
10: Yeah, she's the socialist running for Congress in Colorado. She ousted a longtime representative in the Democrat primary a few weeks ago. She was interviewed by Margaret Hoover on PBS and claimed that, yes, socialism is actually what lifts people out of poverty. And when you've lost PBS,
9: PBS yeah.
10: you know you're in trouble here.
9: Oh, boy.
14: I don't think there's anything more American than subscribing to an economic philosophy that, as the evidence shows, is the only one that's actually capable of delivering things like life, liberty, and the pursuit of happiness. I really can't think
15: Socialism
14: of anything else.
15: Has proven to deliver on the values of the Declaration of Independence more than capitalism has.
14: Yeah. You know, when we talk about capitalism, you know, one of the things that folks talk about with capitalism as a theory is that it's responsible for, you know, delivering people out of poverty here in the U.S.
15: More people out of poverty around the world than any other economic system.
14: Yeah. Yes, which isn't the entire story. At the same time that a lot of folks were getting delivered out of poverty, there were a lot of social safety programs that were also being created at the same time, a lot of fair labor laws that were being enacted, rights that workers were taking back to make sure that they were not working in unsafe conditions, to make sure that they were earning fair wages. That is not capitalism, right? Unfettered capitalism is where the capitalists, the owners of the means of production, are the only ones that are calling the shots. And you are lucky to have the job, and you just have to deal with the conditions. Socialism is about delivering democracy in the workplace and making sure that workers have a say about the conditions that they're working in, about negotiating for the kind of wage that would be fair for the labor that they are contributing to whatever industry it is that they're working in.
10: Do you realize why a lot of the labor movement stuff actually worked?
9: Yeah.
10: Because they realized, we're going to fall behind our competitors if we don't do this.
9: Right, exactly.
10: Yeah, talk about workers' rights in socialist countries.
9: Yes.
10: Where the state essentially has a monopoly over every industry, and yet you will work your 14-hour shift for pennies a day, and if you don't like it, well, you can go starve to death or we'll shoot you.
9: Like, those are your choices.
10: That's the thing.
9: Death, you gotta remember. It's just how you want to die.
10: Yeah, these people are just idiots, man.
9: God.
10: All right, it's behind.
9: That's incredible.
10: Yeah, we're running a little bit behind.
9: You know what? You're gonna
10: go ahead, Scott.
9: Now, what I was gonna say was the problem with that is when you hear it and you know nothing about it, you might be persuaded.
10: Yes.
9: That certainly sounds good, doesn't it?
10: Right. Well, yeah, okay, yeah.
9: And if I don't know the difference, well, you know.
10: All right.
9: All right.
10: It's time for What's Your Story. You know what? In the interest of time, I'll just make that my story since we're running up against it. Scott, what is your story this time around?
9: Well, this one's kind of bizarre. I read this story today. I had to read it twice. Politico has just recently dropped a story about Elise Slotkin.
10: Yeah.
9: Democrat out of Michigan, right? It's mostly about how she's doing in Michigan and how she's dealing with the fight between Haley Stevens and Abdul El Sayed for the Democratic nomination for Senate to replace Senator Gary Peters, right? But there's also a bit suggesting she might be interested in a presidential run.
10: Yeah.
9: There was ask about her if she might lean on staff for a presidential campaign. She said, I think that idea would be like a playbook for how to run for president. If you think there is, and you're just following that playbook, you're going to lose because the electorate is changing faster than consultants can figure it out. Yeah. Now, that goes on. She talked about being on the trail as a candidate for Senate in 2018.
10: Yeah.
9: She said on the trail that she went on to say she made a name for herself when her Republican tracker, these are people who follow candidates around, right?
10: Yeah.
9: Who at that point had followed her for months, asked her on camera for her take on Medicare for All. Now, rather than answering, the former CIA analyst and member of the intelligence community under Bush and Obama, which is Elise Slotkin, replied with a question that spooked the operative. This guy's just following her around, right?
10: Yeah.
9: She said, how are Sloan and Leroy, question mark, betraying that she knew the names of the tracker's pets? Those were his dogs. She knew the name of him. He responded, how did you know the name of my dogs? She shut the door to her vehicle with a smile on her face. Now, it remains a mystery as to how she divined the names of those dogs since they weren't on social media anywhere.
10: Well,
9: holy smokes, man.
10: Yeah,
9: I know the names of your dogs. Don't mess with me, in other words.
10: Well, you know.
9: Holy smokes, that's like mafia crap right there. I mean, I know the names of your dogs.
10: Yeah.
9: I mean, gosh, dang.
10: I know where you live.
9: Yeah, I know where your parents live.
10: Yes.
9: I know your
10: social
9: names.
10: Security number.
9: God.
10: And at the drop of a hat, I can have some unfortunate images downloaded onto your computer.
9: I mean, isn't that insanity? I mean, I found that story to be completely goon-like, you know, on some level. But
10: yeah. That said, man, I can't. I hate the game, not the player.
9: Yeah, right.
10: I think she's a nut, but
9: I think she's a complete nut too. But
10: kind of impressed by that, honestly.
9: But I want you to say. I want to know everybody to know for the record. It was David Van Camp who said that. I didn't.
10: Right. She's gonna come in and just start naming all my. You know, sorry to hear that Dexter died. Oh, yeah. That's terrible.
9: That must have been an awful mishap. Yeah,
10: man, it must have been awful.
9: Yeah. Oh man.
10: All right. We got a news update on the way. Also, Nimrod's in the news. Who defrauds Little Debbie's? Somebody did. And they're in trouble for it. We'll get to that next.

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4: Partly cloudy skies are going to continue for this afternoon with highs near 85 degrees and south winds at 10 to 20 miles per hour. By this evening, there will be a slight chance for showers and thunderstorms, and that is going to linger into tonight. Our lows will be above average, though, near 67. From the Killoland Live Doppler HD Storm Center, I'm meteorologist Jalen Borison.
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6: All right, man, here we go. This is the Markley, Van Camp, and Robbins Show. Hi there, I'm Scott Robbins. Right over there, David Van Camp.
7: Nope. 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
7: All right. Here's a quick news. Here's a quick news update. That Francesca Hong apparently hates everything. Like 4th of July, tweeting out, "I do not enjoy fireworks. I miss working in a restaurant every day, except on Valentine's Day."
6: Well, she hates fireworks?
7: Yeah, and Valentine's Day. The worst of humanity comes out from folks celebrating on another day. Capitalism tells you how to show love.
6: God. Maybe you should give her some of the tranquilizers they give dogs.
7: No kidding. You know what was interesting is that one of her campaign videos, I think it was her actual launch for governor, she's running for governor of Wisconsin, talking about how she was running a restaurant. By the time they filmed that, she had already run her noodle shop into the ground. It was already closed. It had been closed for about a year. And also her parents had to bail her out because, well, credit card company was suing her for the $30,000 that she owed them.
6: Incredible. Incredible.
7: It is.
6: It is incredible.
7: And there's a good chance that she's going to be the next governor of a major state.
6: Oh, my God.
7: Oh, my goodness. All right. It is time for Nimrods in the News.
8: When the going gets tough.
9: Damn it, this is too hard.
8: The dumb get dumber.
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11: I love the poorly educated.
7: All right, we go to West Virginia for this round of Nimrods in the News. Guy from West Virginia was arrested after stealing $17,000 worth of Little Debbie snacks.
6: What?
7: Yeah. So here is Detective Brady Stallings talking about this little caper.
12: One of their delivery drivers was fraudulently issuing invoices to three different stores without delivering product. We heard he was around some local flea markets in the area. They knew right off the bat that something wasn't adding up because when they got billed for the invoice, they don't pay it out without scanning the product first. So they didn't have the product to scan, so they disputed the invoices with Key Foods.
7: And he's in trouble. That's Nimrods in the News.
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16: A very narrow confirmation. I'm Carmen Roberts, Fox News. The Senate voted early this morning to confirm President Trump's former personal attorney, Todd Blanche, to be the next attorney general.
17: The vote very tight, 50-49. The only senator not casting a ballot, Mitch McConnell, the former Senate Majority Leader, who's been out since the middle of June here. There were two Republican no's. Susan Collins, Republican of Maine, who has a tough reelection bid this fall. She announced her opposition a couple of days ago. And early Friday morning, you had Lisa Murkowski from Alaska, who also said she had met with Todd Blanche and just wasn't, committed to him at that stage. So this took it down to Bill Cassidy. He was the only person, the Republican senator from Louisiana, who was undecided on that side of the aisle, and he broke the logjam.
16: Fox's Chad Pergram on Capitol Hill. A pending agreement between Iran and Oman is not likely to fully reopen the Strait of Hormuz. Fox's Alex Hogan has more from Washington.
18: Vice President J.D. Vance appearing on Fox today. He says that the administration is talking with Iran about trying to maximize the amount of oil and gas coming out of the Strait of Hormuz.
19: We're in the middle of a game and we're applying a whole host of tools, diplomatic, economic, military tools to ensure that we get the best outcome for the American people. I feel quite confident we will get there, but we're still a bit in the middle of the game.
18: Today, Iran says that the deal with Oman on control of the Strait of Hormuz is close, but not there yet. Although today, the United Arab Emirates says that Iran hit another ship in that waterway and Oman is condemning those attacks.
16: Meantime, satellite images show a leaking grounded oil tanker off Oman is sinking more, and it's been leaking and spreading oil quickly in recent days. And former President Biden's prostate cancer is getting worse. His son Hunter says his father's cancer has spread to his bones and is causing severe pain. 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
16: Ukrainian President Volodymyr Zelensky today denounced Russia's latest deadly attacks on Kyiv. He spoke as he visited Serbia, one of the few European countries that has maintained friendly relations with Moscow throughout the invasion. The overnight attacks on Kyiv and the surrounding area killed 4 people, including a child. Ukrainian forces struck back hitting Russian oil facilities. Investigators closed their probe into the deaths of 9 skiers in Nevada.
31: The 9 killed in a horrific avalanche near Lake Tahoe in February all died of asphyxiation after being buried beneath 5 to 6 feet of snow. A roughly 100-foot wide wall of snow broke loose and raced down the mountain, burying all but 2 members of the 15-member backcountry group. Snow forecasters had issued dire warnings telling people to stay out of the backcountry because of avalanche danger. Chris DeMeo, Fox News.
16: 5 of football's biggest stars take their place among the game's immortals this weekend in Canton, Ohio.
32: The Pro Football Hall of Fame's class of 2026 officially enshrined today as some of the NFL's all-time greats, including former New Orleans Saints Super Bowl winning quarterback Drew Brees, former Arizona Cardinals wide receiver Larry Fitzgerald, former Carolina Panthers linebacker Luke Kuechly, former San Francisco 49ers running back Roger Craig, and former Patriots and Colts kicker Adam Vinatieri, who won 3 Super Bowls in New England and another in Indianapolis, with each inductee receiving a bronze bust and delivering a Hall of Fame speech. The annual enshrinement caps Hall of Fame Week in Canton. Jeff Manasso, Fox News.
16: And about 700 people were trapped on a disabled train in sweltering heat for nearly 2 hours early today. Many were returning from a Chris Brown concert in New Jersey when that train lost power and air conditioning. Passengers reported smelling smoke before the train stopped. New York Fire Department says the incident was under control by 3 a.m. I'm Carmen Roberts, and this is Fox News.
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4: Temperatures are going to stay right around average this afternoon as highs get to near 85 degrees with south winds at 10 to 20 miles per hour. Skies will be partly cloudy with a slight chance for showers and thunderstorms returning this evening and hanging around into tonight. Lows are expected to be near 67. From the Killaland Live Doppler HD Storm Center, I'm meteorologist Jalen Borson.
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1: Hey, it's Markley Van Camp and Robbins.
2: Just a heads up, this is a replay.
3: I thought I'd heard this before.
5: Sometimes you don't remember. It's all fresh.
2: Yeah.
6: Start the show today.
2: Well,
6: I saw this video.
2: Well,
6: by the way.
2: Yeah, I saw that Nick Sorter was chased out of the Kras, and we were talking about that a little bit yesterday. And by the way, the Kras is the Corey Ruiz Autonomous Zone in Madison, yeah. Wisconsin, that police have actually now tried to break up.
7: Tried.
2: And,
7: yes.
2: And there's a riot going on, and, you know, it just never ends, you know. And I know the mayor is out there saying, we need to find a peaceful way to resolve this. No, man.
7: Well, too late for that. Okay?
2: No.
7: Yeah.
2: Okay, occupation is not a peaceful act of protest, okay? You can meet, now I am pleased to report that it looked like there were actually like armed riot police showing up there on the scene to get these dirty little communists out. Well, and speaking of the communists that are rising up in the ranks of the Democrat Party, I don't know if you happen to see this on CNN, their extremist reporter, Donny O'Sullivan, remember the guy who's like, well, there's no, he's a little Irish guy. He goes, there's no equivalent of left-wing violence. That's a terrible accent on the
7: tried.
2: Left.
7: You know, yeah.
2: So he's done a little documentary about the rise of communists within the Democrat Party, and he talked about it on CNN with Caitlin Collins. Have you heard any of this, Scott?
7: No, I have not.
2: Here we go.
8: Well, I mean, when we see the popularity, obviously, we see the positions and what those look like, and some of them have, you know, more extreme positions. They want to abolish ICE entirely, Donny. And so when you look at those positions that moderate Democrats raise concerns about hurting them in the fall, when you talk to some of the biggest progressive podcasters, streamers, one of them is Hassan Piker that you, I know, have interviewed for the documentary on Sunday night. When you talk to them and the concerns that you hear from the more mainstream Democrats, what do they tell you?
9: They're largely unapologetic. You know, I mean, I think that they view themselves as sort of being in this position of having the upper hand right now. You know, I've heard people sort of compare this to the Democratic Party's Tea Party moment in terms of an insurgent group trying to remake the party in its image.
2: See, and I understand they try to make that comparison, but there is no comparison because the Tea Party was talking about lower taxes. These guys are talking about increasing taxes and also destroying America, like literally destroying America, abolishing the Senate, you know, getting rid of the executive branch. That's a little different than, hey, you know, don't tread on me politics.
7: Well, I personally went to some Tea Party events myself, and I don't remember shutting down a block, throwing bricks at people. You know, I don't remember violence. I don't remember fires. I don't remember any of that, David. It's funny. And or jumping on cars or none of that. You know, had we have done that, perhaps it would have been more successful than it was. I don't know. But that was not part of it. What would happen? And people would congregate and people would speak and people would applaud and then people would turn around and go home and vote.
2: Yeah.
7: That's what we did. Yeah.
2: Mm-hmm.
7: Yeah. All right. So anyway, good to know that's going on.
2: But yeah, but he went on a little bit more here. Yeah.
9: But really, I mean, I think what you're seeing is, and as Harry alluded to, is that, you know, this idea that democratic socialism, particularly the word socialism, is scary. It is still scary to a lot of Americans. I mean, there's the connection, you know, people equated with communism, back to McCarthyism, everything else. Of course, what we're seeing is many young people view democratic socialism as Norway and many European countries. They're not thinking of Soviet Russia or something like that. But of course, the key question is going to be, how will all that actually play out in a general election, which of course is why Michigan is so critical on Tuesday.
2: I like that. Yeah, they're really just thinking about like Norway, which, I mean, if you want to do that or if you want to go down that road, well, then you got to be, you know, basically a petro state.
7: Yeah,
2: because their economy is propped up pretty much exclusively by oil. And they also have tight immigration and welfare controls, so which is not something that the democratic socialists want or the communists want. They just think that money appears out of the ocean or something.
7: Right. And it does appear that this Al-Sayed guy is going to be the nominee.
2: He very well could be. Yeah.
7: I mean, based on what I'm seeing now with some polling anyway.
2: Yeah.
7: Now, that doesn't mean he's going to win the general, by the way.
2: No, I think...
7: I mean, the general, I think, is more of a slog than the getting the nomination.
2: Oh, I think so, yeah.
7: Yeah, so we'll see what happens. But, yeah. You know, a lot of this, too, is these are blue states, a lot of these states, mm-hmm. or some of most of them anyway. And they're going to elect a Democrat anyway,
2: yeah.
7: Generally speaking. So now it's just which Democrats are going to be. And you got five different states that are going to the polls today.
2: Yeah.
7: And we'll see how many socialists, communists. Yeah. I guess, can we call them communists? I think we can.
2: Well, they call themselves communists.
7: Yeah, they do call
2: them. That's the thing. I mean, they may be trying to run away from that label now.
7: Right.
2: But
7: well, you're right. When it comes time to be elected, they alter it a little bit.
2: Right.
7: Until they are elected. And then, all hell breaks loose, which they're finding out in New York City now.
2: Yeah.
7: All right. Kill all the landlords.
2: Yes.
7: There's a message that resonates, doesn't it?
2: That's so, you know, you just heard this Donny O'Sullivan guy saying, well, they're really just talking about free health care and all that kind of stuff. Well, a guy named Stu Smith has been tracking the rise of socialism and communism within the Democrat Party and posted this fun moment. You'll hear Nicholas Vargas, a member of the Central Brooklyn DSA, Democratic Socialists of America, talking about taking down landlords in the Abolish Rent Tenant Union movement. And here we go. This sounds peaceful, right?
3: Because we have a large enough constituency in these tenant unions to actually, you know, force with leverage that, you know, if they don't kind of pass or push, you know, these legislations that will, you know, kick them out or throw them out in the street and guillotine them. And then, you know, and then we need those kind of strong numbers in that constituency, but also that socialist way of life and that ability and that militancy to be ready to withhold your rent and withhold your labor with your neighbors, you know, in order to get these, you know, hard fought legislative stuff or even rent strikes to get enacted and to get pushed. You know, that's how we got the eviction moratorium and how we got the extensions. That's how we got right to counsel in the 2019 tenant laws. So not only that, but we can't just wait until there are legislative opportunities and demands to organize around. The world needs transformation now. The conditions of tenants need transformation now, and it should happen every day. It should happen in our homes. It should happen in our workplaces. It should happen in the streets. And we need to merge all of those disparate struggles, and socialism and socialist revolution is the glue that will hold, you know, that merger together.
7: I really can't believe what I'm hearing.
2: Yeah.
7: I really can't believe I'm hearing this.
2: Yes.
7: Wow.
2: I mean, dude.
7: That's stunning.
2: Do you remember long, long ago, Ted Nugent, rock and roll icon, got up on stage and said Obama could suck his AR-15?
7: That's what he said.
2: And, yeah, I mean, that's Ted being Ted. Yeah, he's a little wild.
7: Yep. He said the same thing to Piers Morgan, too.
2: Yeah. And that was, you know, there was this meltdown about it. He's calling for violence. He's calling for, you know, Obama to be assassinated, all of that stuff. Now you have, in America's largest city, a political organization that has the ear of the mayor's office itself, that is helping to dictate the future of New York City.
7: Yep.
2: And people within those ranks are talking about violently taking over property owners. That's communism. That is, I mean.
7: No, it's absolutely it is.
2: If this were MAGA bros sitting around talking about similar things, this would be front page news and everybody's hair would be on fire right now.
7: Well, I've seen a couple of these people who were big Mamdani supporters that got listed.
2: Oh, yeah.
7: And now they're all of a sudden, well, I never thought he'd do this to me.
2: Right.
7: Do you think you're some protected class? You're not.
2: No. No, no, no. The only thing that matters to the communist is the revolution.
7: That's it.
2: Not
7: you. Care.
2: Yeah.
7: There's no loyalty here. What,
2: oh,
7: are you kidding
2: no.
7: me?
2: Yeah.
7: Gee whiz. All right. Aaron Rodgers is popping off, too, again. I've noticed.
2: This was great, man.
7: Yeah.
2: So Aaron Rodgers, if you remember, during COVID, he didn't want to get the vaccine. He had said, hey, look, I don't think I'd need it. It doesn't seem like it would help me. You know, he's a professional athlete. He's, you know, in very good health.
7: Yeah.
2: It didn't seem to make a whole lot of sense for him to be forced to do it. And he got just shredded for this. Oh, Aaron Rodgers, like, he knows more than Fauci. Blah. And, well, so Aaron Rodgers sort of fed into that a little bit because he likes to mix it up. And, well, after last week's plead the fifth-a-thon with Anthony Fauci, he decided to have a little bit of fun with that. during an interview on the Pat McAfee show on ESPN. Boy, this is a guy, he's going into his last season in the NFL. At least that's what
7: Maybe.
2: He says.
7: Yeah.
2: That's what he says it's going to be
7: never
2: last.
7: Know.
2: Yeah.
7: Yeah.
2: And he doesn't care. You know, he's a Hall of Famer anyway. It doesn't matter to him. So he's going to say what's on his mind, and I'm here for
10: it. Is everything more awesome? Like, how do you kind of view this year versus maybe the years of the past?
11: I'm going to plead the fifth.
10: Okay. Okay.
2: Like gotta that. Love that guy.
10: Okay.
11: Like that absolute coward, Tony Fletcher.
10: Yeah.
11: Absolute coward.
10: Yeah.
2: Hey, it's back, baby.
11: Are you kidding me?
10: Yeah, 111
11: You
10: times.
11: Got a pardon and you're in front of you and you pleaded over 100 times
10: yeah.
11: at the White House? What are you scared of, Tony?
10: Yeah.
11: I thought you were the science.
10: Yeah, yeah.
11: I am science. And you get up there and you can't answer a question?
10: Yeah.
11: What are we doing? And how much time did the network spend on that? How much time did they spend on my responses every week, on my vaccination status, on Taylor and Travis's wedding? Did they do even a minute? Did they do even a minute on Tony Fauci?
10: No, I don't think I've heard anything.
11: No, I bet they didn't.
10: But on that note.
11: And there was another scandal this offseason, too, involving a voter for MVP, for Coach of the Year. How much time did your network spend? Where's
10: whoa,
11: your camp? Did your network spend
10: our
11: on that?
10: Network.
11: I wish.
12: How much time did you
11: spend? Go back to Fauci.
12: This is awesome.
11: Go back to Fauci?
12: Yeah.
11: Go back to the coward Tony Fauci in science.
10: Hold on now.
11: Who's spending the entire time writing in his diary about how fun it is to be famous? You got to be kidding me.
10: Okay, so on that note.
11: What are you going to say about me now?
12: Debate him.
11: What are you
12: going to
11: say about me now?
2: I love that. He just looks.
7: It's great.
2: I mean, he's getting the last laugh over here.
7: Well, here's the thing, man. I mean, you know, and we knew this while it was going on. If it came out and had a crossword to say or differing opinion, maybe that of Tony Fauci, you were absolutely beaten to death in the media. That's how it worked. You weren't allowed to question Tony Fauci.
2: Yeah, or
7: you just took it at face value and by his word, and that was it. End of story. Don't you question anything.
2: Well, and
7: we were taught that.
2: Oh, yeah, and on social media, too. I mean, we got dinged a couple of times. And
7: oh, yeah.
2: I don't think any of us were saying, you should never get the vaccine, bro. It was more
7: nobody
2: just asking,
7: said that. No,
2: just
7: you asked
2: the question, like, hey, does it make sense for a professional athlete who's in prime physical condition to get this vaccine when there is not really a known benefit to somebody with his health profile?
7: Right. Yeah. And
2: that's
7: and
2: it.
7: And when Trump mentioned ivermectin, then, of course, it was horse dewormer.
2: Right.
7: I mean, if Trump would have said, I think you can stop this by pouring gasoline all over yourself and lighting yourself on fire, that's
2: yeah.
7: one thing. But the ivermectin thing, give me a break,
2: right.
7: man.
2: That
7: and
2: was
7: it
2: ridiculous.
7: Turns out they were lying about it.
2: Yeah,
7: but we can't question science. Isn't science available to question? Isn't that the idea behind science?
2: Kind of the whole point, yeah.
7: Yeah, I mean, you constantly are questioning it. Yes, golly. All right, we got a mashup to play, do we?
2: Yeah, it's not mashup Monday, but I saw this and I didn't want to wait a week. To play it for you. Someone did a mashup of the big court scenes, the big trial scenes of two very different movies, Legally Blonde and A Few Good Men.
7: Okay.
2: Where where Reese Witherspoon is grilling Jack Nicholson on the stand. I thought this was quite entertaining here.
13: Kenny, why is it that Tracy Marcinko's curls were ruined when she got hosed down?
14: My answer is I don't have the first damn clue.
13: Isn't it the first cardinal rule of perm maintenance that you're forbidden to wet your hair for at least 24 hours after getting a perm at the risk of deactivating the ammonium thioglycolate?
14: I'm an educated man, but I'm afraid I can't speak intelligently about
13: this. And wouldn't somebody who's had, say, 30 perms before in their life be well aware of this rule?
14: Are these really the questions that I was called here to answer?
13: And if, in fact, you weren't washing your hair, as I suspect you weren't because your curls are still intact, wouldn't you have heard the gunshot?
14: That's right.
13: And if, in fact, you had heard the gunshot, Brooke Wyndham wouldn't have had time to hide the gun before you got downstairs.
14: You want answers?
13: Which would mean that you would have had to have found Mrs. Wyndham with a gun in her hand to make your story plausible. Isn't that right?
14: You can't handle the truth!
13: You, however, had time to hide the gun, didn't you, Chutney? After you shot your father.
14: Right, I did!
13: Order, order!
2: That was too good not to share, man.
7: Oh, that's really good. That performance by Nicholson was...
2: Oh, legendary.
7: Outstanding. Yeah, it's a legend. It is legendary. All right, coming up, top five things, top five big stories we're following today. We'll get to that in just a minute. This is the Markley, Van Camp, and Robin Show.

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15: Perhaps a nice isolated shower or rumble of thunder toward daybreak on Sunday. Otherwise, we're partly cloudy with a high of 87. East winds at 5 to 15 miles per hour. We have a conditional risk for a couple of thunderstorms overnight into Monday morning. Otherwise, as we head into Monday, we're partly cloudy with a high of 88. Another chance for some morning thunderstorms and showers comes around on Tuesday with a high of 90. From the Storm Center at Kilolan TV, I'm meteorologist Adam Roy.
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17: All right, here we go. This is the Markley, Van Camp, and Robbins Show. I'm Scott Robbins. Right over there, David Van Camp, Jamie Markley, and Simon. He is back tomorrow. The top five things and stories we're following today, David.
18: All right, the top five stories that we are watching today. Update on the Washington wildfires. 37-year-old Aaron F. Farinacci has been arrested for arson. Police say he started one of the wildfires that is tearing its way through Spokane County. The Old Trails Fire, to be specific.
17: Unbelievable, man. Yeah. I mean, they said that they'd found him with waterproof matches.
18: Yeah.
17: I didn't know that was a thing till I learned that today. I learned that today for the first time.
18: Usually for, like, camping.
17: Right, camping or if you're hunting, that sort of thing. Yeah. But, so he had waterproof matches, and they said he had a lighter with him at the same time. So, anyway, this is terrible. It's just terrible.
18: Well, I read the early breaking story on this where they said that the cops had identified him as a suspect early on, but then they weren't sure they could actually charge him, so they let him go. But they were keeping tabs on him. They just wanted to make sure that they had a rock-solid case against the guy.
17: Yeah.
18: Yeah.
17: But he was around the fire scene, was really twitchy, and people noticed.
18: Saw him. All right, number four, police are finally cleaning up the autonomous zone in Madison, Wisconsin. This is the site where a career criminal named Corey Ruiz stabbed a cop and got shot and killed. And the street communists decided that was an outrage, and they set up their own autonomous zone. Doesn't look like they were going out down without a fight, but the riot cops were there to finally get this thing cleared off the street. Number four, Republican Senators Tom Tillis and John Cornyn have finally come to their senses. They're letting Todd Blanche's nomination to be attorney general move forward. Number two, President Trump. I don't like it when he does this. He's calling on

0: And see, that took me by surprise a little bit because I guess I didn't hear from any of them, so I didn't know.
1: Yeah.
0: But they do feel like they're getting screwed and hosed at the pump. But again, price fixing on any level just doesn't set well with me.
1: Well, you're also talking about the price of a refined product versus the global price of crude oil.
0: Right.
1: Which is a different thing altogether. There are things to consider like refining capacity, et cetera. All these different steps that go into processing crude oil and making it into gasoline. Anyway, and then number one, ICE made roughly 51,000 immigration arrests during the month of July. That's the highest single month of arrests.
0: Wow. All right. Good deal.
1: Those are the top five stories we're watching today. What's your story? Coming up.

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2: News, I'm Ann Carrick. President Trump has been pushing the Senate to pass the Save America Act, requiring photo ID to vote in federal elections and proof of citizenship to register. But senators left Washington for their summer recess without passing the measure. Congressman Byron Donalds on Fox's Saturday in America.
3: It is overwhelming that the American people want voter ID in our elections and that they also want to make sure that people who are voting are American citizens.
2: Those opposed claim the Save America Act could make it harder for eligible Americans to register and vote. The Senate did confirm Todd Blanche as Attorney General. Fox's Madeline Rivera.
4: His narrow confirmation comes after Senator Bill Cassidy backed him, and it was a key vote after Republicans Susan Collins and Lisa Murkowski sided with Democrats to oppose him.
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3: An isolated shower or thunderstorm can't be ruled out as we head toward daybreak on Sunday. Then for the day, we're partly cloudy with a high of 87. We'll have an east wind at 5 to 15 miles per hour. A few morning showers and a thunderstorm or two are possible Monday, otherwise partly cloudy and a high of 88 with an east wind around 10 miles per hour. Then we'll repeat that on Tuesday, but slightly warmer with a high around 90. From the Storm Center at KELOWAN TV, I'm meteorologist Adam Rudd.
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5: All righty, here we go. This is the Markley Van Camp and Robbins Show. I'm Scott Robbins. Right over there is David Van Camp. Jamie Markley on special assignment. I know we've got a piece of audio coming up here with Donald Trump, and this is, I heard him say this yesterday.
6: Yeah.
5: And this goes back to something I remember him saying, I guess, as the first presidential run.
6: Yeah.
5: That he did that, you know, hey, I don't like killing people.
6: Yeah.
5: And he's always been that way. He's like, I don't want to kill people. That's not what I'm doing here, you know?
6: Yeah.
5: I don't want to do that. But I think he's also left that on the table now when dealing with Iran. Although he said he didn't want to. Yeah.
6: So he's talking about Iran yesterday, and he says there are some negotiations going on. They're getting a little bit cute. You know, saying that there are no negotiations, but here's the
7: president. And it was time, and we hit him hard with the B-2s more than a year ago now, and that knocked out their capability, their potential capability. And we've done a great job, but when we talk, we say we're talking. If we're not talking, when you ask me, no, we're not talking, I'll say it. But we are talking right now, we're talking, and we're talking at the request of Iran, backed by Saudi Arabia, backed by UAE, and backed by Qatar in particular, but others also. Many, many countries called, the leaders of many are friendly with a lot of them, almost all of them, one way or the other, and they all wanted to give this a last chance. This is a last chance. This is not something that, if it doesn't happen, this is a last chance for them to sign a good document. Yeah, please.
6: Yeah, I don't know, man. I thought it's been their last chance for like 4 months.
5: See, that's what I thought, too, when I heard it. I'm like, well, haven't we been down this road before? Well, we get a last chance, and the last chance lasts about 10 days, and then we're back at it again.
6: Right.
5: And somebody lobs another missile, and here we go.
6: Well, and then you've got reporting out that certain hardware that we've been sending into Iran is depleted as far as our munitions. And, I mean, it's a tough situation. And one thing that I think hasn't been talked about a whole lot is what I've heard just through the grapevine from people who are deployed right now in Jordan. You know, it's sort of this like holding pattern. And I know, like in any large bureaucracy, especially the military, hurry up and wait is a big deal. It happens.
5: Right.
6: But I mean, when they're taking rocket fire and under that threat all the time, and then we just keep, you know, and they're doing their jobs professionally, doing their jobs effectively, when they're told to go out and do something, they do it. But I do feel bad of them being stuck sort of in this back and forth. What are we doing here? You know, is it the politics of it at play? And are they just, I don't know. I understand why there is frustration among people who are stationed abroad right now.
5: Mm-hmm.
6: Because it does just feel like one day we're talking, the next day we're bombing, and then on it goes.
5: So. Well, I mean, the market reacted positively to this news.
6: Well, yeah.
5: I mean, it went nuts yesterday.
6: Well, I saw.
5: And the price of oil continues to drop.
6: Yeah.
5: Or it did anyway yesterday. I don't know where it's at today. I haven't seen yet, but
6: I did see that Bill O'Reilly was talking on, I think it was on News Nation, where he says some of the words that he told President Trump when this whole thing started are coming back to haunt him, because he said, this is going to be the biggest gamble of your life. Mm-hmm. And like we were talking about at the beginning, when they said 4 to 6 weeks, it's like, that better be true. Because otherwise we're going to wind up in a really bad situation.
5: Yeah, and that's the thing. That's I think the one thing that everybody, I mean, we all looked at it and went, okay, this needs to be done. I think we all were in agreement on that.
6: Yeah.
5: But the 4 to 6 weeks thing, and that happened. And then I think because of us getting ourselves involved in quagmires and endless wars before, I mean, we're a little, you know, a little skeptical. Gunshot. Yeah. On this stuff, yeah, and by the way, that's just natural and normal because that's where we've been. We were in the Gulf War, for God's sakes.
6: Yeah.
5: I mean, what was the outcome there? I mean, you know what it was. We didn't win.
6: You're talking about like the second one,
5: Iraq. Yeah, but it was a quagmire.
6: Yep.
5: I mean, it was back and forth and win one, lose one, that kind of thing, on and on. And, you know, you still got Vietnam that we, you know, talked about. I mean, this, it's one of those things where I want this thing to be over really bad.
6: Mm-hmm.
5: I want this thing to be over now for a couple of reasons. Number one, because politically it's a real albatross,
6: yeah,
5: I think, on the Republican Party. Number two, I feel like that, I just want somebody to tell me the truth. Where are we? What's going on here?
6: Where are we at?
5: Stop this. Yeah, what's going on? All right. Anyway, we'll get to that. More on that coming up, by the way. Things continue to evolve. I want to get this piece of audio. This Katie Wilson thing, because I heard this. This is the 16-year-old that's the mayor of Seattle.
6: Katie Wilson?
5: Or no, the governor, rather.
6: We're talking about Francesca Hong.
5: Francesca Hong. Oh, yes. I got Katie Wilson on my sheet here.
6: Yeah, this is Francesca Hong, who's the socialist, who's the current favorite to win the Democrat nomination for governor in Wisconsin. Uh-huh. And she was asked about Thanksgiving on CNN because years ago she said, not that long ago actually, that, you know, how Thanksgiving should be canceled because it's problematic. And it's just bizarre that you have such a silly question about something as like ingrained in American culture as Thanksgiving, and you can't get a straight answer out of this lady.
5: Right.
6: And here we go.
8: Well, I mean, when we see the popularity, obviously, we see the positions and what those look like. And some of them have, you know, more extreme positions. They want to abolish ICE entirely, Donnie. And so when you look at those positions...
6: That's the wrong clip. I apologize for that. Here we go. Let's get to the Thanksgiving. Here we go.
8: One thing that they brought up as well was a post from you in 2021 where you said Americans should cancel Thanksgiving, should have done this in 1621. The post has been deleted. Republicans have been highlighting it. Do you still believe that Thanksgiving should be canceled?
9: I'm a chef, and one of the first meals that I made that was for the community when I was 16 was a Thanksgiving meal. You know, I always think my hospitality background in owning a restaurant for 7-8 years, that bringing folks around the table to share conversation and build community is always a good thing. But Thanksgiving is also a time that's incredibly painful for many people in our communities. And so I think there I wanted to make sure that people understood that there are multiple views, but views can evolve. And the position that I'm running for right now, and I think my background as a chef, will actually help me become a better governor that's able to bring more people to the table.
8: Francesca Hong, thank you.
6: Okay. So she didn't say anything there.
5: That was insanity. I was a chef, and Thanksgiving was the first meal I prepared.
6: Yeah, her parents helped her out with that restaurant, and then she ran it into the ground. I just think, how hard is it to just say, well, no, I was, you know, I mean, I guess it's kind of hard to walk back, cancel Thanksgiving, should have been done hundreds of years ago.
5: Yeah. But, that's a tough one.
6: Yeah.
5: I remember a time, and again, it wasn't that long ago, when people were railing against career politicians. Mm-hmm. So, you know, these guys, these career politicians, these guys, you know, they have a little success in the private sector, and next thing you know, they're launching themselves into political life, and that's where they stay for 35 years or whatever, right? Now we got people who haven't had a success doing anything.
6: Right.
5: Who are running and winning.
6: Yes. It's...
5: I don't understand. I get the whole career politician thing. I really do. And I got Donald Trump. But Donald Trump's not any politics. He's not experienced at all. But he ran business, big business, did well.
6: Right.
5: In the world, you know, did real well in the world. but he declared bankruptcy 67,000 times. Okay, whatever. All I know is he had a very successful career, and it was on television, right?
6: Yes.
5: But, I mean, this these people that come out of nowhere that had a restaurant their parents funded, and they failed at it, yeah. Next thing you know, they're running for governor.
6: Yes.
5: And some are winning.
6: And stand a chance at winning, yes.
5: Bring me a career politician any day over that. Gosh dang. Yeah. Oh, I mean, this is not an unusual story anymore.
6: No, it's not.
5: Well, failing or living in your parents' base, Mondami is a perfect example of that.
6: Well, so is Katie Wilson.
5: Katie Wilson's a perfect example of that.
6: Yes.
5: The list just goes on and on and on, and it's getting more and more prevalent now where you're electing people who have no experience in anything.
6: Right. It's not
5: besides a grifting. That's it.
6: Yes, exactly. Well, and a bank account, you know, flush with cash because of mom and dad.
5: For their parents.
6: Yeah. All right. It's that time. We got to get to What's Your Story, Scott.
5: Let's do it.
6: Where we share a story that caught our attention. May not be the biggest story of the day, but you wanted to highlight it anyway. Scott, what is your story?
5: I saw this story because I thought it was kind of interesting. I don't know if you're ever a fan of Joni Mitchell's or not. I like the Court and Spark album. That was kind of my beginning and end with Joni Mitchell, but I appreciated her for what she did. But she made a lot of money, and she is selling her mansion now in Malibu for $27 million. Now, it's interesting because this Malibu mansion goes with that kind of crazy market price, but there's a unique bonus here, and that is she has a pool there, and you can't put pools up in the area she's in again. You can't do that anymore. They don't allow it.
6: Oh, because of water restrictions?
5: Exactly.
6: Oh, okay.
5: And here's another thing. Joni Mitchell had an aneurysm that was about, I don't know, probably 8 or 9 years ago, I guess. She's been wheelchair bound for a while. She's able to speak and do other things, but, you know, they talked about that a little bit in this interview. And they said, well, that's really terrible when it happened. She goes, well, I got to look on the bright side of it. And there is one bright side to it. She had been a heavy smoker her entire life. She went into a coma, not smoking anymore.
6: Oh, yeah?
5: I did that.
6: You did do that.
5: I did that. I can completely appreciate what she's saying because on my own, I don't know if I could have done it. I liked smoking. I liked it when I did it, right? Mm-hmm. It was fun for me. But then I went into a coma.
6: Yes.
5: Came out of it a month later. I didn't want to smoke anymore, David. You know, now, I don't recommend that for anybody as a stop smoking cessation program at all, okay? Don't do it. But it worked. I can tell you that. It was 100% effective.
6: It was. Well,
5: yeah.
6: You quit drinking and smoking.
5: And smoking at the same
6: because
5: time.
6: Because you were unconscious.
5: Yes,
6: yeah.
5: Exactly. If you're going to go through withdrawals, be unconscious. Yes. But again, I'm not recommending that because it's tough. Like it's a fight like hell to come back from it. However, yeah. That being said, oh, it works.
6: It does work.
5: It works to get rid of the patches and the gum. Just go into a coma.
6: Well, you know, there are a lot of people who have a life-altering event and then wind up going right back to doing what they were doing.
5: Exactly.
6: Because of that. But yeah, sort of nixes that out.
5: When I came out of the coma, and I'll tell you what, I was told this story, and I believe I'd said it. When I came out of the coma, one of the first things I asked the doctor was, can I have a drink? First thing. Not where's my family? How's the job? None of that. Can I have a drink?
6: Somebody ought to make like a shot now that can do that for you. You know, if you're struggling with addiction or something, you just go into a coma for a month or two.
5: Yeah.
6: Call it like Comzempic or something like that.
5: Right, a medically induced coma. You're around doctors, they're treating you, nothing's gonna happen, right? So yeah, there you are, and you're gonna come out of it. You feel like you slept for weeks because you have.
6: Yeah.
5: You know? So there you go. Joni Mitchell and I have something in common. There you go.
6: Yeah, you both quit smoking from a coma.
5: The same way.
6: There you go. All right, it's What's Your Story. May not be the biggest story of the day, but you wanted to share it anyway. I'll make mine quick. So New York City Mayor Zoran Mamdani made a lot of news because one of his administration officials said that they would have a library card-esque system at the government grocery stores. They got to show ID. So people have been obviously making fun of that because of the whole voter ID kerfuffle going on around the world or around the U.S. Well, the mayor's team has now clarified there will no longer be a library card-esque ID requirement for the proposed city-owned grocery stores. It's already a mess, and they haven't even opened the store up yet.
5: Wow.
6: It's just, golly. Well, I wish them all the best in all of this. I'm not rooting for them to fail. I just don't know how it can succeed.
5: It can't succeed.
6: I'd love to be, five years from now saying, hey, wow, he showed us the model for doing
5: it. Doesn't work. Yep.
6: but
10: doesn't work.
6: It's not going to happen. Hey, we got Nimrods in the news coming up.
10: Yep.
6: What is the Nimrod? Oh, Huggies theft. Somebody's stealing diapers, man. Get to that next.

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3: Perhaps an isolated shower or rumble of thunder toward daybreak on Sunday. Otherwise, we're partly cloudy with a high of 87. East winds at 5 to 15 miles per hour. We have a conditional risk for a couple of thunderstorms overnight into Monday morning. Otherwise, as we head into Monday, we're partly cloudy with a high of 88. Another chance for some morning thunderstorms and showers comes around on Tuesday with a high of 90. From the Storm Center at Kilolean TV, I'm meteorologist Adam Rua.
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6: Cheryl, I'm Scott Robbins. Right over there is David Van Camp. Jamie Markley on special assignment. He's back on this show tomorrow.
7: Yes, he is. Well, you know, during the summertime, as it warms up, it's easy to feel like you're just sweating through the sheets every night. 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
7: All right. Well, there's a big primary happening in Michigan today between Haley Stevens and the Islamist left winger Abdul El Sayed.
6: Communist.
7: And CBS News asked Haley Stevens, hey, on election day, why should Michiganders vote for you, or why shouldn't they be picking Abdul El Sayed? And here we go.
8: Your opponent,
9: sure.
8: Abdul El Sayed. Why shouldn't Democrats be picking him?
9: Look, you know what? I'm not even going to get into that right now. I would say that there are some differences between us. I think some of those have been aired out.
7: Well, it's election day.
6: Yeah.
7: You should probably let people know.
6: Yeah, what those things are.
7: What are those differences? Yeah, that's quite a thing.
6: Squeaky little voice.
7: Yeah. Well, she's a cartoon character, man. All right.
6: It is.
7: It's time to get to Nimrod's in the News.
10: When the going gets tough.
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11: I love the poorly educated.
7: All right, so a woman got a box of Huggies. She's got a 4-week-old at home. Obviously, you go through a lot of diapers. So she went to Target. She got it. And she opened it up, and there was just old used clothes in there. So the thinking is that somebody went and bought it, re-glued the package shut, and is selling the diapers, returning, you know, returning the box for cash.
6: Yeah.
7: Whoever does that, I don't know. We need to change this particular segment to just monsters in the news.
6: Monsters in the news. Bad person. I'm bored. Yeah, that's bad.
7: That's no news.
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17: Negotiations with Iran are ongoing this weekend. I'm Ann Carrick, Fox News. The goal: reopen the Strait of Hormuz. Fox's Alex Hogan reports.
18: President Trump says he is personally involved in these talks with Iran. We are hearing from U.S. officials that they expect that we could have a deal soon, although Vice President J.D. Vance appeared on Fox today, and he says the administration is not there yet. Back here at home, a big win for the president overnight. The Republican-led Senate voted 50-49, confirming Todd Blanche, Trump's former personal attorney, as attorney general. He was opposed by two Republicans and every Democrat. Blanche said he was grateful for senators working late and, quote, deeply honored by the trust and confidence President Trump has placed in me.
17: The U.S. is maintaining a naval blockade of Iranian ports, giving Washington additional leverage in the talks. Moscow launches a series of deadly overnight strikes in Kyiv. President Zelensky is urging allies to ramp up pressure on Vladimir Putin as U.S. senators pass sweeping sanctions on Moscow. Fox's Stephanie Bennett in London.
19: 4 people were killed in that strike, including a child, as Russia unleashes another lethal set of strikes across the country. Several others were also injured. Now, President Vladimir Zelensky says 2 grandparents and their 3-year-old grandson were killed after those drones destroyed their home just north of Kyiv. The child's parents, his brother, and a neighbor ran to help, but they were injured after a second strike. Meanwhile, Ukraine continues to target Russia's oil refineries, causing fuel shortages. Several injured there. President Zelensky is visiting Serbia right now, a country that has maintained friendly relations with Russia. Both countries discuss seeking EU membership and pledged closer economic ties.
17: 2 crew members battling the Wide Mouth 2 fire in Utah were killed in Friday's helicopter crash. News of the deaths announced today by the National Wildfire Interagency Fire Center. Both were on contract with U.S. Forest Service. 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
17: Overnight, the Senate confirmed Todd Blanch as Attorney General. More details from Fox's Madeline Rivera.
21: The Senate is leaving town for August recess with two major items off their checklist. One of the big ones, acting Attorney General Todd Blanch, whose nomination once appeared to be doomed, is set to take the helm as the country's top law enforcement official. His narrow confirmation comes after Senator Bill Cassidy backed him, and it was a key vote after Republicans Susan Collins and Lisa Murkowski sided with Democrats to oppose him.
22: On this vote, the yeas are 50, the nays are 49. The nomination is confirmed.
21: Blanch is reacting, saying, "I am deeply honored by the trust and confidence President Trump has placed in me to lead the Department of Justice as our great nation's 88th Attorney General."
17: The Senate also advanced a bipartisan interim spending bill to avoid a government shutdown in the fall. President Trump keeps pushing the Senate to pass the Save America Act, which would require both photo ID to vote in federal elections and proof of citizenship to register. Senators, of course, left Washington for their summer recess without passing the measure. Vice President J.D. Vance on Fox.
23: The president's priority right now is to get the Save America Act passed. I think it's absurd that we're the most advanced democracy in the entire world, and yet we don't have voter ID. That really has to change.
17: Democrats oppose the Save America Act, claiming its voter ID and citizenship document requirements could make it harder for eligible Americans to register and vote. The requirements are similar to those needed for a real ID or verified driver's license. Former U.S. President Joe Biden's prostate cancer has metastasized, spread to his bones, and is causing him pain, according to his son, Hunter Biden. The former president continues to speak out on public issues and plans to publish a memoir after the midterms. He revealed his cancer diagnosis in May of last year, less than 4 months after leaving the White House. I'm Ann Carrick, and this is Fox News.
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3: Partly cloudy as we head through the night, maybe an isolated shower or thunderstorm after the midnight hour. We'll have a low of 67, southeast winds at 10 to 20 miles per hour. A mix of sun and clouds for your day on Sunday with a high of 87, east winds at 5 to 15 miles per hour. And some overnight showers and thunderstorms into Monday morning, otherwise Monday is partly cloudy with a high of 88. From the Storm Center, I'm meteorologist Adam Rutt.
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7: Hey, it's Markley Van Camp and Robbins. Just a heads up, this is a replay.
6: I thought I'd heard this before.
7: Sometimes you don't remember. It's all fresh.
6: Yeah.
7: This is going to be one of my favorite Trump quotes of the day. Yeah. You got to have an ID to shovel snow, is that right? Yeah, well. Okay. Yeah, well, the New York Mayor's Administration, they said the other day that they're going to be setting up some kind of ID system for people who shop at government-run grocery stores, which is funny because of the talk about voter ID. Now, they've walked it back now, saying, well, that you misconstrued what we were saying.
6: Yeah.
7: It's like a Savers Club card that you get at any number of retail grocery outlets. Okay. But why crack me up. Why'd you call it like a library card? So at any rate, in order to take advantage of the savings, you're going to have to show that you are a member or something like that, right? Like they're just trying to twist words at this point.
6: Exactly. Here
7: so
6: they are.
7: The president was asked about it yesterday, and he had a little bit of fun with it.
6: Yes, he did.
1: Mayor Zoran Mamdani is requiring an ID to access his government-run grocery stores. What then is your message to Democrats who do not want to pass the Save America Act and ensure, ID at the ballot box?
2: This was just announced.
1: Yeah.
2: I heard about it. Yeah. Well, I wish they'd have an ID to access the voting booth. You know, they don't want to access the voting booth with any identification. We want voter ID and we want proof of citizenship. Well, he also had a thing where you had to have two different IDs to shovel snow during the winter, right? So that's a very friendly question. I like her. Who are you with?
7: that's true, but they said that's because of, like, if you were willing to volunteer, basically, you could get paid by the city, and in order to get that check cut to you, you have to have two forms of identification.
6: Okay,
7: that sounds reasonable.
6: Yeah, right.
7: Why can't you have one form of ID and proof of citizenship to vote then? It doesn't make any sense.
6: No, it doesn't. But, it doesn't really matter what, if you belong to the buyer's club, you got to do that.
7: Well, if you want to go, if you're shopping.
6: If you want to see an R-rated movie, you want to, I know that's a bit ridiculous because obviously they're not going to card a guy like me or you, right. But, you know, that being said, you do have to have an ID to buy liquor, to buy cigarettes, anything, whatever.
7: Yes.
6: You know, back in my day, David, I know I had some friends of mine whose parents would give them money to go get some cigarettes for them. Get down there and give me a pack of Pall Malls. Yeah. Sure. You're like 9 years old. You're going in
7: that
6: there.
7: Was back when we were a proper country.
6: Yeah, right. Exactly.
7: When you could take a beer home from the party for the road, you know?
6: Right, yeah.
7: Just having it in a cup holder, and 9-year-olds were smoking cigarettes.
6: Right. And they were out of your pack. Yeah. I'd rather have them smoke around me than sneak around and smoke, that's for sure.
7: Have you ever seen the videos, like a local news report, when they like outlawed drunk driving or having like an open container in the car?
6: Right.
7: And people were not very happy about it. I mean, at least some of the folks that they interviewed. And I love this lady. I just happened to come across this today. I know this is totally ADHD theater. I'm taking
6: this off track. Okay. Yeah, that's all right.
7: But this lady, she's got a baby in the front seat next to her.
6: Yeah.
7: And she is pissed that they're regulating how much you can drink when you drive.
5: They're making it laws where you can't drink when you want to. You have to wear a seatbelt when you're driving. Pretty soon we're going to be communist country.
7: That lady was right, though.
6: Well, we're heading in that direction, although it doesn't have much to do with drinking and driving. But, hey, there you go. Yeah. My dad used to tell me a story. And, again, we're doing ADD theater here. Thank you very much for, acknowledging that, David, because that's exactly what it is. But he said what he and my uncle used to sneak cigarettes from my grandfather, and they'd go behind the garage and smoke them. But they had to put sunglasses on because the smoke got in their eyes. So he catches them. Both of them are back there smoking with sunglasses on. Oh, God. Now, those were the days, my friends.
7: It's like a government informant, you know?
6: Right, exactly right. All right, the Colorado Secretary of State has weighed in now on more of talking about voter ID. Here we go.
7: This is Jenna Griswold, the crazy-eyed Colorado Secretary of State.
6: Yeah.
7: She's the one who tried to take Trump off the ballot in 2024, and she's fighting against the Trump administration as it tries to verify accurate voting data in states. Because apparently, verifying that you have eligible voters exclusively on the voter rolls is a threat to democracy, according to Jenna Griswold.
8: Since being elected to a second term, Donald Trump has doubled down on his efforts to attack our elections and democracy. There have now been 2 executive orders on elections during his second term, trying to grab power over elections. Luckily, they're largely losing. There's a big potential decision coming up next week on one of these executive orders that we hope we will win. His DOJ is suing many states across the country trying to get sensitive voter data. I told them to take a hike. Luckily, again, the DOJ is losing many of these cases. So we are seeing Trump weaponize the federal government against democracy.
7: How is it weaponizing against democracy if all they're trying to do is verify that you have eligible voters?
6: Why does this bother you so much?
7: Yeah, well, it's almost like you want to protect cheating or something.
6: Exactly. I mean, what? Why would this upset you so much?
7: Yeah,
6: I don't understand. I mean, you know, the pushback is incredible.
7: I also don't understand the Private Information Act because, or side of this, because the Social Security Administration has your private information.
6: Yes.
7: If you're on Medicaid, they've got your information. If you've ever had to submit to a background check because you're buying a gun or you've got a gun license, yeah, they've got your information. They have your fingerprints on file.
6: Yeah.
7: Yeah,
6: any government program, whether Social Security, whatever it is.
7: Right. Yeah. The federal government already has access to all of that.
6: Yes.
7: Voter registration data is just to look and see, hey, are you actually eligible to vote? And we've already seen that a lot of states are not doing their jobs in ensuring that you have exclusively eligible voters on these voter rolls. So it does beg the question, why do you want to hide this information so much?
6: Yes, it does.
7: Because you want to cheat.
6: Well, what other explanation could there possibly be?
7: Right.
6: I mean, what, you're all of a sudden you're worried about privacy?
7: Right.
6: Please.
7: It's like if a spouse thinks that her husband's cheating on her and says, hey, I want to look at your phone. I want to look at all your text messages. No, that's a threat to democracy. That's a threat to our marriage. No, you can't see my... What about my privacy rights?
6: You're invading them.
7: You're invading that.
6: I'm going to sue you. Oh, God. All right. So the Tony Evers, boy, what a guy he is too, right? Gosh. Tony Evers in the news today, and he's got something to say to Francesca Hong.
7: Yeah. Well, a lot of
6: she's wasting her time, right? That's what he's claiming
7: anyway. Pretty
6: much, anyway.
7: Yeah. So yeah. Democrats in Wisconsin, they're panicking because there's a very good chance that the crazy socialist Francesca Hong is going to win the nomination for governor. The current governor, Tony Evers, he was campaigning with another candidate and said Hong spends way too much time online, okay? So that's why. I mean, she's just wasting everybody's time.
4: She spends a lot of time, from what I understand, talking on Twitter and all these other extraneous issues. We're working together on issues and getting it done. Okay. So people in Wisconsin expect this. I mean, honest to God, you think and I'm not criticizing the media, believe me, but think about the question you just asked with people in this room who have seen tornadoes destroy the city, and we're going to spend time on that that others are talking about on Twitter. Please, I'm not going to. You can ask me 100 times, I'm going to give you the same damn answer. This issue is around getting things done. This guy has done it. Let's get it going.
6: Wow.
7: Yeah, he got the memo too. You got to cuss a little bit more.
6: Well, that's man. Yeah, they all do it now.
7: Yes.
6: They all do it now. I don't, again, there is nobody less masculine than Tony.
7: Remember when he put out the video?
6: If you're trying to be a tough guy.
7: Of him playing football?
6: Oh, yeah, it was ridiculous. Ridiculous. I'd rather they not do that and just kind of own what they are, right?
7: Right. Yeah, okay. I mean, he's a dork. All right, that's fine.
6: Well, when you had
7: dorks?
6: Tim Walz with his gun, loading his gun, you know, I mean... Obviously, he knows nothing about this, but he thinks that's a flex. You know, right. We got to go out there and do this.
7: Yes,
6: Tallarico eating ribs. You know, I mean, what is? It's just, we know it's phony, right? We know that.
7: Yes.
6: Everybody does. All right. So, by the way, he's more establishment for sure.
7: Mm-hmm.
6: I don't know what they're going to do. This woman is a complete lunatic.
7: Yes, and actually
6: complete
7: mentally
6: lunatic.
7: Ill. I mean, she's talked about committing self-harm.
6: She hospitalized at one point in time?
7: Yeah, because she overdosed on lithium.
6: Look, right, mental illness is nothing to joke about. It's a very serious thing, and people are treated for it. But, gosh dang, when you're not healed yet and you're running for something like this, holy smokes.
7: Mm-hmm.
6: She's just a loon. She's one of. I think she's maybe the biggest lunatic running.
7: Well, I think
6: I mean, there are several to choose from, no doubt.
7: Well, it's the difference between just lunatic ideas and actual unhinged behavior.
6: Yeah,
7: and
6: well, she's got both.
7: As far as unhinged behavior, yeah, I think she's winning right now.
6: Yeah, she
7: among all the left wingers.
6: Golly. All right, this one kind of, well, I'm a boomer, so 99 problems with supermarkets, huh?
7: Yes. I just thought this was interesting. It was a survey of boomers about grocery stores. So, like, what is your biggest gripe about going to the grocery store? So, number one would be self-checkout. They don't.
6: I hate them. I never use them. My wife does occasionally.
7: Yeah.
6: I was with her the other day. We went through the self-checkout thing.
7: I hate it.
6: I hate it, too.
7: I'm a millennial, and I hate it.
6: I know. I'll never do it. I'll stand in line for 20 minutes if I have to. Right. I don't care. Right.
7: Number two, they don't like bargain grocery stores. Because of the lack of inventory and the organization at the bargain places. I can understand that kind of.
6: Sometimes they're rather unkept.
7: Yes.
6: Yeah.
7: Mm-hmm. Looking for products. They don't like the stores moving things around.
6: I don't like that either. I like consistency.
7: Digital coupons. So you got the smartphone.
6: Never use them.
7: I hate it too. Yeah.
6: Yeah.
7: Again, I'm a millennial, but I don't want to have to. Just give me the stuff, okay? Right, just give me the stuff.
6: If I pay $3 more, then okay.
7: Right. Neglected shopping carts. That's not to say that somebody leaves the shopping cart in the middle of the parking lot, but if you got like a wobbly wheel or something.
6: Golly. Oh, that's my thing.
7: Yeah.
6: I push that thing and it's got, I swear the cart guys put the wobbly ones up front because they want to watch just to see what happens. I could be wrong about that, but I've had those several times. And you go around and you think perhaps it's just a little jostling.
7: Yeah.
6: Then you realize this thing sucks.
7: Yeah, it's like listing to the left.
6: Right, and you got to take it back and go. Oh. And I don't know if they take them out of commission or not. I think they just move them to the front again.
7: Well, yeah,
6: push them to the front.
7: It depends on the store. Like Target doesn't do that, but like Walmart, they want you to fight the grocery. Right. They want you to fight the carts. Actually,
6: if I got 10% off or something for it, yeah, okay, I don't.
7: There you go. Yeah. Janky wheel shopping discount. I like that actually. I think that should be a deal.
6: I agree.
7: Yeah. All right, we got the top five things that we are watching today. Also, a round of What's Your Story coming up in a few minutes. This is the Markley Van Camp and Robbins Show.

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3: We'll call it partly cloudy overall as we head through the night. Maybe an isolated shower or thunderstorm after midnight with a low of 67 and a breezy southeast wind. A mix of sun and clouds for Sunday, 87 your high with an east wind at 5 to 15 miles per hour. Then another chance for some thunderstorms overnight into Monday morning. Otherwise, we're partly cloudy to start the new work week with a high of 88. From the Storm Center at KELWN TV, I'm meteorologist Adam Rudd.
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13: All right, here we go. This is the Markley, Van Camp, and Robbins Show. I'm Scott Robbins. Right over there is David Van Camp. You see, Jamie Markley's on special assignment. He is back here tomorrow. David, top five stories we're following today.
14: All right, number five, police finally cleaning up the autonomous zone in Wisconsin, in Madison, Wisconsin. Yeah, finally. Number four, an update on the Washington wildfires. 37-year-old Aaron F. Farnacci has been arrested for arson. Police say he started the Old Trails fire as there are, three wildfires just tearing through Spokane County? 65,000 or so people had to be evacuated.
13: I was watching the Today Show, and the devastation was incredible.
14: Well, yeah.
13: I mean, you're talking hundreds of homes. My God, man. This piece of garbage.
14: That's electric bleachers, man.
13: Absolutely.
14: I mean, you're gone. You don't get to exist in our society.
13: Yep. If elected, we're going to bring back the electric bleachers. That's why you want to vote for Robbins and Van Camp. Yes.
14: Number three, Republican Senators Tom Tillis and John Cornyn have apparently come to their senses and have allowed Todd Blanche's nomination to be Attorney General to move forward to the full Senate. Number two, President Trump is calling on Exxon and Chevron to help lower gas prices, saying he's not happy about their record profits. Well, I mean, I don't know if it really works that way. I understand people feel like they're getting hosed at the pump.
13: Yeah, there's some anger there.
14: Yeah, but the cost is reflective not only in the price of crude oil, but the cost that is incurred during the refining process as well, and then the shipment and all of that. So, yeah, it's not exactly a one-to-one thing, unfortunately. And then number one, ICE made roughly 51,000 immigration arrests during the month of July, the highest single month of arrests the agency has ever recorded. This comes after ICE made roughly 43,000 arrests in the month of June, which was record-setting at the time. So they are ramping things up in terms of arrests.
13: Have you noticed a noticeable downturn in the number of people that are screaming and yelling at them?
14: Yes.
13: In different places? I have, yeah.
14: Well, I think the money's kind of dried up right now because, you know, the activist money right now is going towards these primaries to try to get more communists elected.
13: Yeah. They quit paying the protesters and they quit showing up. Yeah. So. Yeah, okay, got it. I thought you might have an answer for
14: that. To me, that's at least what I believe to be true.
13: I would agree with you. Yeah.
14: It could also be that they're, some people have come to their senses in realizing that going and trying to warn, foreign gang members who are here illegally about law enforcement, there could be consequences associated with that.
13: Mm-hmm.
14: And it's not good
13: when
14: that happens. Have you followed this Max Miller story?
13: Not a lot, but enough to know that this guy's a scumbag.
14: This is a Republican representative out of Ohio. He's going for, there's just this nasty court battle between him and his wife. And the update, she's claiming he was abusive, like poured boiling water on her.
13: Yeah.
14: That kind of stuff.
13: Ugly stuff.
14: Now, one of his lawyers, Max Miller's lawyers, this is a guy named Aaron Mink. He, published a bunch of documents online. And one of them did actually include a picture of their 2-year-old.

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2: I'm Carmen Roberts. Iran is reportedly laying out tough demands to reopen the Strait of Hormuz. They include an end to the war, sanctions, the naval blockade, and for the U.S. to withdraw all its forces. Fox's Alex Hogan reports.
3: U.S. officials that they expect that we could have a deal soon, although Vice President J.D. Vance appeared on Fox today, and he says the administration is not there yet.
2: In Washington state, dangerous fire weather is fueling fast-moving wildfires. Commissioner of Public Lands Dave Up the Grove posted on X about the red flag conditions.
4: Please don't be the spark that starts the next fire. Our resources are stretched thin right now. We have 17 major fires burning. We don't need more fires starting.
2: Three fires in the Spokane area have damaged or destroyed more than 900 structures. 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
5: Ductosis. 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
1: Partly cloudy as we head through the night, maybe an isolated shower or thunderstorm after the midnight hour. We'll have a low of 67, southeast winds at 10 to 20 miles per hour. A mix of sun and clouds for your day on Sunday with a high of 87, east winds at 5 to 15 miles per hour, and some overnight showers and thunderstorms into Monday morning. Otherwise, Monday is partly cloudy with a high of 88. From the Storm Center, I'm meteorologist Adam Rudd.
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3: This is the Markley, Van Camp, and Robbins Show. I'm Scott Robbins. That's David Van Camp. Jamie Markley returns tomorrow. David Van Camp.
4: Yep. Well,
3: he'll be here.
4: What's that?
3: I said he'll be here.
4: Yes, tomorrow. He will.
3: Yep.
4: Exxon and Chevron have both announced record profits, and it's tied to the shutdown of oil coming out of the Strait of Hormuz.
3: Yep.
4: Got to make up the supply somehow.
3: Yep.
4: And the president is kind of upset because gas prices, he says, are unfairly not reflected in the, by the company's windfall, essentially. And here's the president.
5: They're making too much money. Okay. Based on a shortage, they're making too much money. I don't like it. And I should be the last one to say, because I'm a big free enterprise guy, nobody bigger. And, you know, you're going to see oil when we're finished with Iran, you're going to see the prices drop through the floor. But they made too much money. Too much money. Chevron, too much money. ExxonMobil, too much money. When you look at one company where they made 12 times what they made the year before, they ought to give some of that back to the public. And they better cut the retail price, the consumer price. Too much money. You surprised I'm saying it? I'll say it loud and clear. I'm not happy about it. Go ahead.
4: And I understand there's the populist urge there. And people are frustrated about gas prices, obviously.
3: Well, I think when we hear about the price of oil dropping, and it has recently, again, mm-hmm. that you think to yourself, well, why am I paying so much more at the pump then?
4: Yeah.
3: And then you and I have talked about this, and you're in Texas, and you explain it much better than I do, but the refinery is the issue, refining it.
4: Well, that, yes, and a lot of it just depends on where you are in the country, of course. Like, if you're near a place where refining is actually occurring, then it's going to be lower than if you are in a place that's not, obviously, because it's just the lower transportation costs. And also, you know, places like California and up and down the West Coast in general have been shutting down because of green weenie stuff, their own refineries, and they've been really dependent on Middle East oil. Mm-hmm. And some of that, and it gets a little wonky, is because, they say you can't really put a pipeline into California because of mountainous terrain and all of that. But then also you have shipping regulations in the Jones Act that disallows basically people to export oil from Texas to California. And now there have been a bunch of waivers for that the Trump administration has issued in order to try to tackle this issue. But, yeah, I mean, it's not just, you know, oil goes down and all of a sudden every retailer can immediately lower all of their costs because they've already paid for the product that is in the pump right now,
3: right,
4: or underground, yes, right now.
3: Yeah.
4: So it does take some time for that to be reflected on the price tag that you're seeing at the pump per gallon. And I don't know. I get, like, if you can show me proof that somebody in Exxon is saying, yeah, we're going to start gouging people, then, yeah, that's a serious public trust issue, and that should be, I mean, prosecuted at least. But just like under the Biden administration, they never came up with the proof of this.
3: Right.
4: So, I don't know. It just always feels like desperation, like you're trying to work the refs or something.
3: Well, I think you are a little bit. I mean, I think, you know, when all of a sudden oil companies are like, gosh dang it, is he going to sick somebody else on us, you know, or whatever? I mean, you know, again, I don't know. And again, I don't understand the whole thing. It's very complicated. But I did see oil down again,
4: yeah,
3: like $5 a barrel again today almost. So, you know, it continues to drop. Mm-hmm. Stock market's blowing up again today. So, I mean, Not that matters a lot, I guess, when it comes to, well, you had to pay more when you're at the grocery store. I get it, yeah, man. I'm paying it, too. I understand. Mm-hmm. I mean, it sucks right now. And, you know, but like David, like you said, it doesn't happen overnight. It's not going to happen overnight.
4: Right.
3: because you've already got the stuff on the shelves, and what you don't have, you got coming in still, and it doesn't affect that yet. It won't affect that yet. But all right, well, we'll see where this goes. But I was a little taken aback by it when I heard him say that.
4: Yeah, it's not the first
3: time. And I think
4: time.
3: He understands that.
4: Yeah.
3: When he's like, I know you're probably surprised to hear me say this, and I am. Boy, am I ever. Yeah.
4: Yeah.
3: So that was a weird sort of thing. All right, tipping is racist. Okay, I want to hear that one. Yeah, I want to hear this.
4: How's that for a transition right there?
3: I just did it. Yeah.
4: Yeah, Francesca Hong, this is the socialist who's the current favorite to win the Democrat nomination for governor in Wisconsin, and she has said, you know, I worked in a restaurant. I ran a restaurant is what she says all the time. She ran it right into the ground.
3: Yeah, she did.
4: And her parents had to bail her out. But anyway, she says tipping, that's racist.
6: We are finally having this conversation about, you know, how our industry really did come from it and kind of is rooted in white supremacy, that tipping in itself. If we look at the history of tipping and how racist it is and how it has kept wages low for Black people for a very long time. And if you look at tipping now, how different the scales are in terms of who receives higher percentages of tips over other folks.
4: So tipping in general is racist, and people doing the tipping is racist as well. I don't know, man, because in my time working at restaurants, I know she brings up the kept wages low because the, you know, minimum wage, at least at the time I was waiting tables, was like $2.17 or something like that if you were a tipped worker.
3: Mm-hmm.
4: But, man, there were a couple of restaurants I worked at where if I walked out of there at the end of a shift, like the lunch rush shift, with less than $150, I had a bad day.
3: Yeah.
4: And, I mean, again, it's not that you're going to get uber wealthy, you know, waiting tables, but you can make a pretty good living doing that. But
3: we're currently not taxing that, right?
4: At the federal tax, level.
3: Yeah. At the federal level.
4: States
3: yeah.
4: are still.
3: State, well, hell no.
4: Right.
3: No. Yeah. They doubled it. Yeah, probably. Yeah.
4: To make up for it.
3: Sure. Yeah.
4: You just need to. Yeah. You need to spread around the pain, of course. Yeah.
3: Yeah.
4: All right. Let's go ahead and get to what's your story, Scott.
3: All right.
4: We're going to go around and we share a story that may not be the biggest one of the day, but you wanted to share it anyway. Got your attention, Scott. What's your story this time?
3: Well, today my story comes out of Hollywood, Florida. WFLA is reporting this today. A restaurant in South Florida is giving diners a brand new experience, David.
4: Mm-hmm.
3: Nude dining.
4: Hmm.
3: The Class Soiree Steakhouse in Hollywood, Florida. Offering diners new dining on the first Monday of every month. Dine bold. Dine free. Be free. That's how they're promoting it. Yes.
4: So are the waiters naked or are the patrons
3: No,
4: naked?
3: Just the patrons are naked. Apparently the waiters, it's clothing optional, but if they decide to, well, why not? So they said that they've done, they put a little post on Instagram. The experience is from 7 p.m. to 12 a.m. Mm-hmm. Nude attire is highly recommended. Said our new dining experience is an in-person event where you can relax, connect, and enjoy delicious food completely au naturel. It's all about embracing freedom, good vibes, and great company. Come as you are and make memories that'll last a lifetime.
4: Just don't order the soup.
3: Gross.
4: Yeah, that just doesn't sound very sanitary.
3: No, it doesn't. Eating in the nude, unless you're by yourself at home and you're lazy as hell, I don't. Must be at least 18 years old to enter. Respect and discretion is required, David.
4: Okay.
3: No touching without consent. Okay. If you get consent, I see. You know, we're really into like the deep end here, aren't we?
4: Yeah.
3: The steakhouse described itself as Miami's oldest and most respected private chef company. We typically cater to South Florida's refined epicureans. Now we have the number one steakhouse in Broward County. It's according to the website. According to Eventbrite, the next new dining is set for, by the way, David, we should want to take some listeners, September the 7th, $173.23 for women to go naked, $287 and 41 cents for men.
4: I just love that. They always have to price it that way, too, because yeah, otherwise
3: of course they do.
4: Be a bunch of pervy dudes sitting
3: around. Yes, naked, yeah. $344.50 for couples. And you can visit their website if you'd like to book a dinner for two for you and the special lady.
4: No, thanks. No.
3: Yeah, I like that. It's It's the happy hour ladies' night thing, right?
4: Yeah, right. Exactly.
3: Ladies drink free. Men, it's $18,000.
4: Yeah, if it's at a steakhouse, though, you also lose the most important part of a good steak dinner, is unbuckling the belt.
3: Yeah, there is no belt to unbuckle afterwards.
4: I know.
3: No, you're
4: just
3: no,
4: naked,
3: no.
4: Then it's just flopping out.
3: By the way, now you can't come in naked. Someone said you just hang the pants up on a hook and the shirt and
4: maybe
3: the underwear and socks and whatever.
4: Room?
3: Yeah, is there room for that? Because and by the way, when you're done with your meal, is there a time limit? Then do you got to go? I don't know. I don't know how this works.
4: Exactly. Just be careful.
3: Turn some tables over, man.
4: just be very, very careful with the cutlery, okay?
3: I would say they should cut your meat for you before they even bring it to you. Yeah. No cutlery on the table whatsoever, yeah.
4: Oh, gosh. All right.
3: Wow.
4: Well, thank you for that image. All right.
3: You're quite welcome.
4: All right. It's What's Your Story? It's where we go around and share a story that caught our attention. May not be the biggest story of the day, but we wanted to share it anyway. Well, there's been a scandal in the Tour de France Femme, the women's
3: I heard about this. Oh, my gosh.
4: There are accusations of padded bras being used for an aerodynamic advantage that's taking the cycling world by storm as the Tour de France Femme takes place across Switzerland and France. So apparently how this works is that, like, during the time trials, a rounder chest will help reduce aerodynamic drag through something called chest fairing. It alters the airflow around the body, which reduces the pressure on the thighs, so you can move your thighs quicker. So it's actually banned. They made it clear you can't place objects on the chest or use clothing to alter the body shape of a rider, but there are some accusations that this has been going on. They've been stuffing the bras at the Tour de France.
3: That's incredible. I mean, who was the engineer that studied this?
4: Well, it's like the guy, remember during the Olympics, the skiers,
3: yeah,
4: the long jump or whatever they call it,
3: right.
4: Where they were during the suit fittings, they were injecting Mr. Knish.
3: Oh, that's right.
4: With,
3: yeah,
4: like something that makes it bigger, so that
3: right.
4: they could have extra material on their suit, which gave them better hang time in the air.
3: Pardon the pun.
4: Yeah.
3: Okay. All right.
4: So during the fittings, they would, yeah, get the enlargement, and then they would have then it would get back to normal, and when they're ready to go off the ramp,
3: it spreads out. Yeah.
4: The extra material does and provides extra lift.
3: That's crazy. That is so crazy.
4: There is.
3: I thought about this like in football with running backs and jock straps or something.
4: Well, something
3: more aerodynamic about that right. you can use. You know, I don't know.
4: I don't know, man. Where there's a will, there's a way to cheat, you know?
3: There really is. Yeah, it's amazing that someone figured this out. Yeah.
4: Yeah, like,
3: wow.
4: Let's just do this.
3: And, all right.
4: Golly. Boy, what was the testing like there?
3: I wonder that, too. I thought the same thing. What do you do with that? How do you figure that out?
4: By the way, yeah, the people that worked on this, if they were female, they got paid $100 an hour. If they were male, they had to pay $100 an hour.
3: Okay. Yeah.
4: Right. Got Nimrods in the news coming up. Well, there was a somewhat honest thief, if you can believe it. We'll talk about that and also get a news update on the way here on the Mark Levin Camp Rob Show.

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14: We'll call it partly cloudy overall as we head through the night. Maybe an isolated shower or thunderstorm after midnight with a low of 67 and a breezy southeast wind. A mix of sun and clouds for Sunday, 87 your high with an east wind at 5 to 15 miles per hour. Then another chance for some thunderstorms overnight into Monday morning. Otherwise, we're partly cloudy to start the new work week with a high of 88. From the Storm Center at KelvinWayne TV, I'm meteorologist Adam Rudd.
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15: Okay, man, here we go. This is the Markley, Van Camp, and Robbins Show. I'm Scott Robbins. That's David Van Camp. Jamie Markley, back tomorrow on this show. Yep.
16: Well, you know, you can't turn on the TV without hearing about those weight loss shots, right? I mean, it's all
15: everywhere.
16: Over the place.
15: Everywhere.
16: They've got the pills out and all that stuff. The thing is that they work for a lot of people. That's true. They lower the blood sugar, crush your appetite. But here's the thing. The injections are no fun, as we've talked about a lot. The side effects.
15: I don't even think they've begun to figure all this out yet.
16: Right.
15: That's still so early, and man.
16: Well, that's the thing, yeah. And when you're going full on screen door, it's not exactly a fun experience.
15: No,
16: so
15: it's not.
16: If you're saying, hey, I want those results, but man, I really don't like taking this medicine, I'd like something else, well, check out Lean.
15: Yeah. 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
16: That's right. And here's a news update. Jordan Salinas. I apologize. I was pronouncing it differently yesterday. I was pronouncing it Salinas, but apparently it's Salinas. This is the armed citizen who helped stop a deadly shooting at that In-N-Out Burger in Twin Falls, Idaho.
15: Yes.
16: ABC News actually did an interview with him.
15: Really?
16: Good guy with a gun. Absolutely. And this was very interesting to hear from him directly.
17: Investigators say two men, an off-duty state trooper, and this man, 35-year-old Jordan Salinas, fired back.
18: I peeked around the right-hand side of that sign closest to the road, and that's where I saw the individual with his rifle pointed at the vehicles.
17: Authorities believe those heroic actions drove the shooter from the scene and likely saved lives.
18: He seemed unusually comfortable aiming that rifle at those cars. And then as soon as some rounds started coming at him, everything changed. Immediately, all that bravado he had immediately crumbled.
16: Yeah, it's a different thing when you realize that it's a two-way range.
15: So he didn't hit him, huh?
16: I don't think so. I think it scared him off. But he was pretty far away.
15: Jeez.
16: But yeah, and then the gunman wound up going and killing himself.
15: I imagine how that could have turned out, though.
16: Yeah, I mean,
15: awful.
16: It already is a tragedy, but yeah, it could have been a lot worse if he didn't have a couple of people willing to step up and help prevent this. All right, let's get to Nimrod's in the news.
15: Yeah.
19: When the going gets tough,
20: damn it, this is too hard.
19: The dumb get dumber.
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2: Partly cloudy as we head through the night, maybe an isolated shower or thunderstorm after the midnight hour. We'll have a low of 67, southeast winds at 10 to 20 miles per hour. A mix of sun and clouds for your day on Sunday with a high of 87, east winds at 5 to 15 miles per hour. And some overnight showers and thunderstorms into Monday morning, otherwise Monday is partly cloudy with a high of 88. From the Storm Center, I'm meteorologist Adam Rutt.
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3: 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The following program has been pre-recorded. 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
5: From the wild world of D.C. politics to America's culture clash, brace yourself for the reality check you've been waiting for. 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
6: How do we feel about somebody pleading the Fifth Amendment during a legal proceeding? The Fifth Amendment is a right that Americans enjoy. The relevant part of the amendment says that nobody shall be compelled in any criminal case to be a witness against himself. It's known as the privilege against self-incrimination. But if I'm on a witness stand, or I'm testifying before a Senate committee, or I'm called before Congress to explain my actions over something like, a worldwide pandemic, and I'm Dr. Anthony Fauci, and I'm asked during that hearing, what's the color of your tie? And your answer is, I respectfully invoke the Fifth Amendment in order to avoid self-incrimination. If you're asked, what's the color of the carpet you're sitting in front? I respectfully plead the Fifth Amendment. You're making a mockery of the proceedings. That's not an effort to prevent self-incrimination. And right now on Capitol Hill, senators are battling and fighting over whether to hold Dr. Anthony Fauci in contempt of Congress. The Democrats are trying to table it. They're trying to desperately take it off the table. The Republicans, of course, led by Congressman Rand Paul, who's the chairman of this committee, they are not going to allow this to be tabled. Here's Rand Paul moments ago as these proceedings got underway on Capitol Hill.
7: She sat before this committee in the witness chair under subpoena for conduct covered by the President Biden's full and unconditional pardon reaching back to 2014. Dr. Fauci faced no risk of federal prosecution. All he had to do was tell the truth. More than 100 times, though, he refused. The chair ruled that Dr. Fauci's assertion of the Fifth Amendment privilege was unsupported in light of the pardon and the testimony he offered in his opening statement. The chair directed Anthony Fauci to answer. He refused again. That is what we are voting on today. Not his opinions, not his policies, not anything he said from a podium 6 years ago. We are voting on whether a witness who has received the benefit of a sweeping federal pardon can be ordered by this committee to answer questions and then defy that order without consequence. More than 1 million Americans died from COVID. Many of them died alone. Workers were forced to choose between a mandate and a job they needed. Businesses closed and never reopened.
6: This is so good. He is so good on this subject. And for them to battle this out, for me, the turning point, the tipping point, if it were, was when Fauci refused to answer what color his tie was. from my perspective, and believe me, I'm no lawyer. I'm a big mouth talk show host, but as an American citizen witnessing all of this, and I saw Fauci refuse to answer what color his tie was, he was deliberately avoiding any answer posed to him by that committee. So this debate is underway. It's getting a little nasty. I'm going to take you to Capitol Hill. We'll peek in. We'll listen. We'll poke into some. Is it peek in or poke in? By the way, as another topic for another day. I'm in a mood. I'm in a good mood. Hope you are too. It's Thursday, August the 6th. We've got some reason for optimism. We got good things happening in the country. We've got a bunch of challenges that we face. We got the communist takeover of the Democrat Party. We got to deal with that. We got to save the country. But other than that, how's your day going? I'd like to see if you believe that the efforts to hold Anthony Fauci accountable for his disastrous testimony before Congress recently is justified? Is it a witch hunt? Do you want to see the guy led away in handcuffs? Do you want to see him held accountable? Because I also am mindful of how we all have an inclination to try to get a pound of flesh. We hate what he did to this country. We hate how he lied. We hate how he deceived. We hate his ego. We hate his narcissism. What was released in those diaries shows a petty, pitiful little man who is forever ruined. His legacy is always destroyed by the COVID epidemic. But is this just a pound of flesh? Are we only trying to exact some kind of revenge on him by going down this contempt of Congress route? Or do you think it's justified? 800-655-MIKE. Let's find out with your phone calls. Again, we'll take you to Capitol Hill. We'll check in and see how this contempt vote is going. Breaking news, what to make of it all. That's what we do here in the Relief Factor Studios. And this Thursday episode of the Mike Gallagher Show. Give me your reaction to this hearing underway. Tell me what you think should happen to Dr. Anthony Fauci after all these years. 800-655-MIKE. Join us.
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1: Okay, they did it. The Senate panel has voted to hold Dr. Anthony Fauci in contempt of Congress. I'm going to find out. Believe me, I'm no expert on this. I don't know what the next steps are. I don't know where we go from here. But this Senate panel beat back the objections from Democrats like Peters and that stolen valor creep from Connecticut, Dick Blumenthal. They were all railing against the idea of holding Fauci in contempt. But the Senate panel has voted to hold Tony Fauci in contempt of Congress. So here we go. I mean, and I love the text messages I'm getting. Also, lines are jammed. We're going to take your calls here in just a moment. But Mark from Stockton, California points out something that our colleague Hugh Hewitt says often. That which gets rewarded gets repeated. And these kind of cases need to be prosecuted. Louisville, Kentucky points out that the illegitimate January 6th committee charged Bannon and Peter Navarro with contempt of Congress, and the Biden lawfare machine put them in prison. Holding Fauci accountable is fair. It's not revenge. It's fair, and it's called accountability. He's not above the law. But now this committee headed by Rand Paul has voted 8-5 to hold Anthony Fauci in contempt of Congress. I want to see what Jonathan Turley, Tracy, has to say about Fauci being held in contempt. So we're going to get Jonathan Turley's analysis from Fox News. We'll play that for you in a couple of minutes. I pay close attention to his legal bona fides. So we'll see what the George Washington University law professor thinks are the next steps. We'll also take you back to some of the fiery back and forth, the hearing. But again, 8-5, Tony Fauci held in contempt of Congress. This portion of our show sponsored by Rough Greens. You gotta love your dog. You want your dog to be around forever. I saw firsthand what Rough Greens can do for some dear friends of mine and their beloved pooch, their beloved puppy, Jesse. Jesse's a Cocker Spaniel. Jesse and Simon are two of the most spoiled dogs in America. Those are the Hudson dogs, my friend and colleague Joey and Peg Hudson's dogs. Jesse was scratching his little belly all through the night, and the vet could not figure out why. Joey decided to give Rough Greens a try. 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It's America's number one dog supplement. 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Rough Greens. So great. Your dog will ask for it by name. Here's Corey in Sacramento. We'll start there. Hey, Corey, welcome aboard. How are you today?
2: Fine, and you, sir?
1: I'm great. What do you think about this news that Fauci is now being held in contempt of Congress?
2: Well, it's a good first step. I'm glad.
1: Yep, okay. All righty. Okay. And a few words. Thank you, sir. Mabel in Pontiac, Michigan. Hey, Mabel. How are you?
3: Hi, how are you? Good morning.
1: Hi there. What do you make of this Fauci development?
3: Well, I think it's nothing but another travesty. We keep doing the wrong things. We keep punishing the wrong people. There are lots of people to be blamed for handling the COVID disaster. So let's start at the top. Who knew about it? Where did it come from? Let's start with Donald Trump. Let's start talking and the secret. It was such a big secret until, you know, I even lost a son during COVID.
1: I'm
3: very angry with the way they handled all of it.
1: But with all due respect, Mabel, why do you want to give Tony Fauci a pass. Why don't you want to hold him accountable?
3: He's no more responsible or guilty of anything than the rest of them.
1: Well, he's the scientist.
3: They're playing games with our lives, you know.
1: Can I ask you some questions, though? Because I appreciate, and first of all, we're so sorry for your loss, and I appreciate how you feel. I'm just mystified. He was the scientist. He was the expert. He was the face. He was the voice. He was the guy that presented to President. Please let me finish my point. No, ma'am, I don't.
3: He tried on numerous occasions to get you guys to release the information. He gave you a step to take, but no one wanted to listen to him because he was telling the truth. And they always wanted to overshadow him because he was telling the truth.
1: Okay,
3: nobody wants to hear the truth. Everybody wants to hear fast talkers.
1: And see, I get yelled at for interrupting people. This is what always happens.
3: Exactly. All of the Republicans are big talkers, big talkers, fast talkers.
1: Mm-hmm.
3: They're always accusing everybody of everything except for themselves. They're responsible for this mess, and they may as well accept it. But, you know, we're going to just quietly let the Lord take care of it. They use the Lord's name in vain. They say they believe in the Lord, but they do not believe in the Lord. They just know that we do. That's my opinion. I think it's a waste of time. I think it's a waste of taxpayers' dollars. Just another example of how they take advantage of everything.
1: Okay, now I let you talk a lot. Am I going to be allowed to speak, ma'am?
3: Yes, you are.
1: Thank you, ma'am. I appreciate you letting me speak. I think you are so politically driven to hate the Republicans and Trump that you're blinded into not even realizing the villain that Anthony Fauci was. If you've been paying attention, Mabel, you've seen in his diaries that were released, he lied to the American people about masks. He lied about the vaccine. He promised us, as you remember, Mabel, you get the vaccine, you're not going to get COVID. The things he did and the way he profited from COVID, I have to tell, may I please finish my point? And then I'll let you talk like you did. I believe that your refusal to want to hold him accountable is only driven by your partisanship, because you're a loyal Democrat and you hate Trump and Republicans.
3: There's some Republicans that I respect highly. It's just that there's so many that will kind of just roll over and play dead, act like they don't see the truth or don't want to see the truth because they're all guilty of colluding with each other. Whoever's making decisions.
1: Okay. All right. I've tried. Look, I tried. Thank you, Mabel. God bless. I'm sorry you lost your son. Look, I'm trying real hard. See what happens when I try to ask somebody questions and they just keep talking, and bless her heart, she's a senior. She lost her son. She's emotional and she hates Republicans. And you can hear it. I mean, and anybody who wants to give this guy a pass, that's so notable to me. And here's a poor woman who lost her son. I would think you'd be enraged at the role that Tony Fauci played in this entire debacle. And yes, it was a debacle. It was a disgrace. And all you have to do is read what Fauci himself was saying. The way he lied about the mortality rate. Again, Mabel's loss notwithstanding, and we're certainly sorry for her loss, the mortality rate was about 0.3%. You had a better chance of getting hit by lightning than dying of COVID. But Fauci purposefully scared us and terrified people into reacting in way. It's just, you know. All right, what are you going to do? 800-655-MIKE. 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
1: News. I'm Ann Carrick. New demands from Iran to open the Strait of Hormuz as negotiations continue this weekend with the U.S. Fox's Jill Nato.
2: The council issued a statement saying the U.S. must never threaten Iran again and must permanently end the war. The council also said the U.S. must lift the naval blockade of Iranian ports and withdraw its military from the area.
1: There's also a demand for war damage compensation, one of the items addressed in the memo of understanding. Former President Joe Biden's prostate cancer has metastasized, spread to his bones, and is causing him pain, according to his son, Hunter Biden. The former president revealed his cancer diagnosis in May of last year, less than 4 months after he left the White House. He continues to speak out on public issues and plans to publish a memoir after the midterms. 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
7: We'll call it partly cloudy overall as we head through the night. Maybe an isolated shower or thunderstorm after midnight with a low of 67 and a breezy southeast wind. A mix of sun and clouds for Sunday, 87 your high with an east wind at 5 to 15 miles per hour. Then another chance for some thunderstorms overnight into Monday morning. Otherwise, we're partly cloudy to start the new work week with a high of 88. From the Storm Center at KELO Wind TV, I'm meteorologist Adam Rudd.
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10: 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A lot of text messages about my exchange with Mabel. Now I just want to show you, Mabel is a great example. I tried so hard. The biggest complaint I get over the way I do this show is that I interrupt people too much. So there's a perfect example of the dilemma that I face. Do you want me to just let her go on and on and on like she did? Or should I try to interrupt? But when I try to interrupt, people like Mabel and others, she's not alone, they don't stop. They don't take a breath. And I'm trying to inject a dialogue here. So here's California. Mike, your exchange with Mabel was hysterical. Her allowing you to speak on your own show.

0: You can't shake the faith of the COVID faithful. And the thing about the whole COVID era, and if you're just joining us, Tony Fauci was just found by a Senate panel, a vote of 8-5, to be in contempt of Congress over his refusal to answer any questions before his congressional testimony the other day. And we're getting your reaction to all of that. But Mabel, the caller we just had, it's a perfect example. If I interrupted her and I tried to, and she got frustrated, you'd be blasting me and saying, let her speak, let her speak. You interrupt too much. Poor woman trying to make her point, her son died. Look at you, you big bully. That's what I get. That's what I get. People get so mad at me for interrupting. Now you're mad at me for not interrupting Mabel. Now I'm sitting here getting buried with all these text messages, which, by the way, I love the feedback that the text line provides me. 800-655-MIKE, if you want to text me. If you're a jerk, we block you. Don't be a jerk, but I don't mind you being disagreeable or give me constructive criticism. Here's Guy from West Virginia. Please go back to just being you. Don't listen to ridiculous complaints that try to constrain you over callers going on and on like that. It's your show, not the listeners. You're the best of the best and have all the rights to turn people off on your mic, not the people who want a grandstand. And Guy, first of all, I'm very grateful for your support like that. But I also do this show for the audience. And I'm not complaining. Look, this is a nice problem to have. I'm proud of this show. I'm proud of what this show has achieved. We continue to lead the company in ratings and revenue. I'm proud of that. We're expanding into the podcast realm with Mark Davis. I'm very humbled and proud about how well that's going. I love what I get to do. But I don't want to ignore you when you give me a bunch of complaints. If I had interrupted Mabel, I would have gotten 100 emails about how rude I was to interrupt her. Now, so then I sit there and let her go on and on about how Republicans and Trump are the boogeymen and somehow Anthony Fauci shouldn't be held accountable in any way, shape, or form, and how she didn't seem to know how Fauci has lied to the American people. Complete disgrace what he did. Knowing that there was going to be a very low mortality rate and lying and saying, oh, we think it'll be 3%, 4%, 5%. We heard that. We panicked. We were scared. Trump was given lousy advice. And I love how people like Mabel, who are clearly politically driven, want to hold Trump accountable for listening to Fauci, the so-called expert. As if Trump was supposed to know that Fauci was going to be a scoundrel. I mean, Trump eventually discovered that, but he didn't know it when we were in the thick of it. And that was the point I was trying to get her to acknowledge, and she wasn't going to have it. But it's just an aside. Of course, I'm going to do the show the way I do the show. But there are, just understand that, and I think letting her go on and on like that proves my point. It's not great when people want to grandstand and monopolize. Yes, it's a talk show, and yeah, I want engagement, and yes, I want debate, but that's a two-way street. When you criticize me for interrupting, you never criticize the caller for interrupting. So, there you go. All right. I'm calmed down here a little bit. I just got news about the Gulf of America cruise because I knew there was a date coming. It's a week from Friday is the final day that you could sign up to join me and Scott Jennings and Jennifer Horn and Larry O'Connor and Kurt Schlichter on the Gulf of America cruise. We're going to have a vacation from November 14th to the 21st that you're never, ever going to forget. This trip, these cruises have become one of my favorite things to do of all time. You'll meet with us, talk with us. Every night we have gatherings on the world stage on this beautiful cruise ship, the Eurodam. We're going to set sail and depart from Fort Lauderdale on November the 14th. 7 days of sun and white sandy beaches and Ocho Rios, Jamaica, and the Bahamas. And again, all on the Holland America Eurodam. And a word of the wise, please don't try to book directly through Holland America to save a few bucks, because you won't be given admittance to any of our private exclusive events on the ship. But we're going to have a blast. We're going to talk about the country, politics. We're going to explore together. It's the Gulf of America cruise. For all the details, and you've got till a week from Friday, August 14th, we have to cut off the entire window for you being able to book the trip. So if you're interested, text the keyword cruise to 94878. 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All right, let me take you back to Washington, D.C. You know what? No, before we do that, and yeah, there were fireworks and there's the back and forth, but I mentioned I wanted to hear what Professor Jonathan Turley had to say about this vote. 8-5, the Senate panel voting to hold Anthony Fauci in contempt of Congress. Here is legal scholar and attorney Jonathan Turley's reaction to that vote moments ago on Fox News.
1: Well, it's very significant. This is not a small step for any committee in holding an official, particularly a high-ranking official, in contempt. We have the added wrinkle that just occurred, where the committee will do a direct referral to the Department of Justice rather than allow this to go to the floor, where it would face a filibuster and a higher requirement of 60 votes in order to be referred to DOJ. That's going to add a complexity. That's going to add grounds for a challenge from the other side. The law behind this controversy is rather murky. People may be surprised that the cases in this area are relatively sparse. And so what Fauci is saying is that I'm really not protected without the privilege, because there may be questions in ongoing state investigations or new questions that would put me at risk. What the committee is saying is that you have this sweeping pardon going back to 2014. And Chairman Paul specifically framed his final set of questions as only addressing matters within the confines of that pardon. So that's going to put into sharp relief for the court whether he truly has a right to invoke the privilege. What Chairman Paul is saying is that you can't be prosecuted for anything that you did or said during that period. All you could be prosecuted for is perjury. And you were always under that risk. All those previous hearings he testified in, he was under the risk of a perjury charge if he testified falsely. Even if he gets immunity directly from the committee, he has that lingering potential. And so what the committee is saying is that you don't have this privilege anymore because Joe Biden gave you that pardon.
2: So, Jonathan, how is this
0: so
2: different?
0: So there's Jonathan Turley giving his legal analysis, and I wanted to share a little bit about that with you. Here's Helen in Michigan. Hey, Helen, welcome aboard. How are you today?
3: I'm good. How are you?
0: I'm good. Just kind of trying to figure out how people feel about Fauci being, held in contempt of Congress.
3: Well, as a nurse, and I've seen it all, mm-hmm. all over the country. This man has been corrupt from the 80s. Yeah. And what went on during COVID, it was a blanketed thing. He made lots of money off of it. Vaccines to get everybody to take that crap. And I'm telling you, I'm one who lost my job. Over. Thankfully, I'm still able to practice.
0: Yeah.
3: And each individual, as an individual, he needs to be held accountable. When I found out he had that blanketed auto pen, I was like, of course.
0: Exactly. Well, look, we've got a bad phone connection, but I appreciate it, Helen. I like the sense of accountability, and I get frustrated I'll never quite understand the political nature of this entire pandemic occurrence. I can't believe that the left loves Fauci and the right wants him held accountable. And Mabel, I think, is a great example of that. She lost her son and still wants to give the guy a pass. Wants to blame Trump. Trump did the best he could with the information he was presented. They wanted, oh, Trump led people to die. What? It's insanity. Larry's in Norcross, Georgia. Hi, Larry. Welcome aboard.
4: Hey, not in Norcross. I just said in Georgia. I appreciate you having Professor Turley before this, because I agree with you that Fauci needs to be held accountable for all the crap he did to this country and the thousands of people who died. It is the process of using contempt of court for refusing to testify, when Professor Turley even stated he is facing state charges. That is the reason our founding fathers wrote the Fifth Amendment. And the late, great Rush Limbaugh said, pay attention to words, they mean things. Yeah. And Ron Paul was saying federal charges and a federal pardon, not state. So as right. much as I want to see him in jail, I don't think this is the best route to go.
0: Right, and you're aware that there's attorneys general like Florida's Uthmeyer, who are apparently investigating and possibly charging him on the state level. So I think there's going to be a right. lot of, you know, and that maybe that's a cleaner way to do it.
4: Yeah, so I want him in jail. I just don't think this is the best route to go.
0: Gotcha. Thanks, Larry. Appreciate it. Let's see what others have to say. 14 okay. before the hour. One open line, 800-655-MIKE. There's other stuff to cover as well, believe it or not. I got to get into this data center debate, because I'm a little nervous about how I feel, because I always have a knee-jerk reaction to NIMBY. Not in my backyard. Put it somewhere else. But we need it. So where are they supposed to go? I think it's a valid question. We'll tackle that and more. We're just glad to have you here on a Thursday episode of The Mike Gallagher Show.
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14: Partly cloudy as we head through the night. Maybe an isolated shower or thunderstorm after the midnight hour. We'll have a low of 67, southeast winds at 10 to 20 miles per hour. A mix of sun and clouds for your day on Sunday with a high of 87, east winds at 5 to 15 miles per hour. And some overnight showers and thunderstorms into Monday morning. Otherwise, Monday is partly cloudy with a high of 88. From the Storm Center, I'm meteorologist Adam Rutt.
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0: Gallagher.
1: You know, this data center drama is getting a lot of emotional response. I saw Steve Cortez on Steve Bannon's War Room yesterday make a really good point, wondering why they keep wanting to put these data centers for all the enormous AI infrastructure smack dab in the middle of all these pristine, rural communities, woods, and, you know, trees are getting raised. There's a lot of industrial areas in America. Why don't they put them there? Now, again, I'm not very fond of the old NIMBY narrative. You know, oh, I don't want it there. I don't want it in my town. But here's the counterpoint from former Trump campaign advisor and Republican strategist Steve Cortez on Bannon's War Room yesterday.
2: The same oligarchs, the same corporate CEOs and multinational behemoths, the same ones that want a constant flow of free labor into this country, that constantly push for open borders and porous borders, these are the same forces pushing for these data centers without regard to local interests. I'm not saying we can't have data centers, but I'm saying you got to do it in making a bargain with local interests. Don't put them in places that are irreplaceable in terms of their vistas and their natural environments. I would argue most of these, getting back to Michigan, they should be going in depressed urban areas. Why are these data centers not going into Detroit? They can go there where they are very much needed and can provide a boost. But even there, again, you've got to make a deal with the people of Detroit. And that this hubris from big tech is no longer going to fly, and you're right. It is a hot point political issue for every race in 2026, and Republicans better be on the right side of this, on the correct side.
1: You know what the big conspiracy theory about the data centers is, right? Have you heard? I talked to somebody, an old friend of mine. I haven't talked to him in years and years. Great guy. But it's a very strange thing when you reconnect with somebody after like 30 years. That's the weird part of my job because of us being all over the place and on social media and on the airwaves. You know, sometimes you hear from somebody who was in sort of a previous life. And again, he's a great guy. There's not a single conspiracy theory he doesn't love. I'm talking to him. I'm thinking, oh boy. And he is convinced that the data centers are actually government surveillance centers. That they're spying on communities through these data centers. And that's why, now I don't even know why I'm giving this oxygen, because I guarantee you, some of you right now, oh, that's right, that's exactly what it is. And look, hey, who knows, maybe it is. I don't think that's what it is, but you never know. I mean, we got communism now running rampant through the Democrat Party. We got people who are openly advocating to kill one another if we don't agree. Would surveillance, secret surveillance sites masked by the veneer of data centers really surprise you? You never know. You never know. One thing I do know is that Medicare can be complicated. It is complicated. I was up against it, and I didn't know what I was going to do. When I was 64 and a half, I started getting notices saying, oh, we're fining you because you haven't signed up for Medicare yet. And wait a minute, I hadn't even turned 65 yet. It was obviously a mistake. 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I'm a little baffled by Zohran Mamdani's ever-changing dialect. Another video popped up showing him speaking in a kind of an odd, I guess, Uganda accent. Wasn't even all that long ago. Which raises the question, was he faking it then or is he faking it now? There's a lot more coming up. Don't go away.
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